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1: Welcome to Hard Drive. I'm Lou Brutus, and earlier this week, I went to the local post office. It was there I noticed wanted posters for some of the nation's most notorious, brazen, and evil criminals. However, they did not have one for Ticketmaster. Go figure. Remember, Ticketmaster is the enemy of the people. This week on the world-famous Hard Drive, my guest will include Motionless in White, In This Moment, Tom Morello, Dead Poets Society, and Moon Fever. We'll get you plugged in with Trivium and announce the brand new Screamer of the Week. We'll begin the musical proceedings with the Hard Drive double dose of Papa Roach, who last weekend were forced to cancel their appearance at Louder Than Life. 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Welcome aboard.

0: Hard drive, double dose of Papa Roach, last resort, and see you in hell. I'm Lou Brutus. Time now to get you plugged in with the latest from Trivium, Dead Inside of Me. The band's Matt Heafy joins me now. Tell me about the new album.
1: So the new album is done. We had Josh Wilbur once again come and produce it with us. So it was recorded in the Hangar Studios. We had Jacob Hansen this time mix it. Jacob Hansen, renowned for doing a lot of the Volbeat records and a lot of European bands like Amaranth and Aborted and bands like that. So the mix phase is done. We're just carefully plotting out the dates. So it is going to come out the beginning of next year. I don't want to announce the dates yet. We just announced the dates for this North American tour. My favorite bill ever. I wouldn't exist without In Flames. Their albums, Just to Race Through Rivers Remain. If those didn't exist, I wouldn't be speaking to you right now. Those records made me who I was at like 13, 14, 15 years old. New record, yeah. I know I say it every time we do a record. No, every band says it every time they do a record. It's our best record. This one, truly, this one, we have built the very building in which this thing came out of. Like Struck Dead, we were finishing the studio. It was written partially in this studio, partially not. And it was an EP to test out this studio. But everything about Record 11, we literally bought and created a studio to make this record. And everything is done the way it used to be, the way we grew up watching A Year and a Half of the Life of Metallica, that kind of stuff, seeing, oh man, they're testing all these different microphones and pedals and cables and heads and guitars, and they're making everything together in a room. Let's do that. Let's abandon this modern way of making stuff and use the modern tools we have to, obviously recording it, but let's do everything else manually. Let's do this the way our heroes have done it.

0: Hard drive music from Des Rocks, When the Love is Gone. Got you plugged in with the latest from Trivium before that, Dead Inside of Me. I'm looking forward to seeing the band on my birthday, November 10. I'll be traveling to Silver Spring, Maryland to the Fillmore for the tour. Anyway, I'm the Sonic Warrior, Lou Brutus, music from A Perfect Circle, and Autumn Kings are on deck. Then I'm going to talk videos with Jack from Dead Poet Society. Until then, get free stuff. Send a self-addressed stamped envelope to me. This address, P.O. 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We'll send back our 30th anniversary hard drive radio guitar picks and stickers.
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0: Direct from Windsor Rock City, that is Autumn Kings on the world famous hard drive. Looking forward to seeing them this fall out on the road with Skillet. I'm Lou Brutus. Jack Underkoffler from Dead Poets Society joins me now. Jack, the visual component to your videos, always very deliberate with how you present your music. How has that evolved?
1: Yeah, when we first started as a band, it was mostly just going on Google Images and just scrolling until we found something that was like, ooh, that has an interesting feeling. And ever since then, it's been kind of an evolution of just trying to find the things that fit with it rather than being able to create the things that fit with it. And so that's what's so nice about this album. It feels like this full cohesive vision that started in our heads.
0: Yeah, is there some sort of overlying or I should say overarching look to the art, the look of the fonts that are going to be on the album? Like, is this going to be like a total package?
1: Yeah, total package.

0: Cannot wait to see them next spring roaming North American stadiums with Metallica and Limp Bizkit, one of my favorite bands on the planet, Avatar, the latest Crying Fire on hard drive. 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They will make up the three-song seg for the week. Then we talk European vacations, or at least touring, with Chris Motionless of Motionless in White. More hard drive is coming.
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0: The Hard Drive three-song seg this week, rapping with the band, currently on the road with Breaking Benjamin and Chevelle. They are in Denver on Monday. Starset, their new one, Annihilation, preceded in the rock by Mastodon and Ninth Key. I'm Lou Brutus. Chris Motionless from Motionless in White is my next guest. You spent a lot of time over in Europe this summer. How did it all go?
1: Europe is always amazing, but the last few times that we've gone there, we believe it's because we've been spending quite a bit of time there. Like the last 3 years, it feels like we've put more time there than anywhere else. And

0: you can really see that fans are really fired up about the band. We're going there next year, so like we just want to keep it rolling because we both don't want to tire out the US, but also really want to grow the band everywhere else. So they've been amazing at giving us that opportunity.
1: Had you ever gone to trek much out to Eastern Europe, or prior to the war, Russia and Ukraine were both getting very popular in the hard rock circles, and of course, that all very understandably went away.
0: Yeah, we went to Moscow and St. Petersburg. I want to say I actually don't remember at this point if it was before or after the pandemic, but yeah, right, not long before everything started to get really crazy there. And it's cool that we got that opportunity before. Who knows if that'll ever happen again? But yeah, it's cool. I mean, the fans there were awesome. The shows were very exciting. Like they wanted it, and it's sad that a lot of people that don't have anything to do with any of that don't get to enjoy music and live music in the way that everywhere else in the world gets to because of, all the other political BS and tyranny and all that. So it's really unfortunate, but we did get to go and it was awesome.

0: Featuring guest vocalist Skylar Grey, that is Motionless in White on Hard Drive, Rest in Peace. I am looking forward to catching the band's special Halloween show in Philadelphia this year. Halloween is probably my favorite night of the year to see a live show. Anyway, I'm the Sonic Warrior, Lou Brutus, looking ahead to hour two of the show. My rock star guests are going to include, in this moment, Tom Morello and Moon Fever. We're going to have music news in dirt on Slipknot, Mastodon, and Ozzy. Plus, we are going to unveil the brand new Screamer of the Week. Lots more Hard Drive coming up.
1: Hey, good morning. 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

From their forthcoming new Landfall album, which makes landfall on October 9, Wage War on Hard Drive with Blindfold. I cannot wait to catch them on their emergency broadcast tour. We came as Romans, one of several bands opening up. I'm Lou Brutus. We now check into the topsy-turvy world of rock and roll gossip and news that we call dirt. Nearly 2 weeks after the surprise release of the new single Arsenal, Slipknot has been teasing a major announcement. Cryptic red posters featuring the band's logo surfacing in cities around the world, all pointing fans to unlock.slipknot1.com. Signing up by email unlocks an image of a flaming Slipknot logo, along with the date September 28 and the mysterious number 015765. No word yet on what Slipknot has planned. All signs, though, point to something September 28th. Mastodon are putting Baroness frontman John Baisley to work on their current tour, bringing him out for a special portion of the set focused on older material. Rather than playing the entire show with the band, Baisley joins Mastodon late in the set. Baisley first tested out the idea with Mastodon during a warm-up show in Atlanta, and the collaboration has now become a feature of the live gig. The tour was just in D.C. and New York. They are now up in Canada. Finally, Ozfest is officially returning to the United States in 2027. Sharon Osbourne has confirmed the festival will hold a U.S. date next year. Sharon says the 2027 event will not be a traveling festival, but a return to that format could be considered for 2028 or beyond. Sharon also says the revived Ozfest will put a major emphasis on young, new artists, saying that's what Ozzy would have wanted. The U.S. event joins the already announced two-day Ozfest in Birmingham, England, also in 2027. That's all the dirt that's fit to dish. Since we are talking the Prince of Musical Darkness, here is Ozzy on Hard Drive.

0: Thank you for hanging with me this weekend on the world famous hard drive. I'm Lou Brutus, joined now by Maria Brink of In This Moment. Maria, what advice would you give to a person that is starting a band out here and now?
1: The number one thing is loving what you do and not letting others control your art, control your vision, control how you want to release, you know, how you want to represent yourself, the music that you want to create, the sounds that you want to be. And, you know, I think it's all important to have your own identity and not try to follow other people's trends, other people's paths. Find that thing within you that's, you know, special and unique that isn't following all the other trends. And also really authentic, authentic. I think the metal scene, more than any scene in the world, you gotta sing about what's true and what really moves your soul. Because music to me, truly translating, somebody should, even if they don't know the language that you're speaking, if you're singing or expressing through pure emotion, they're going to feel you. And I think that it's really important for people to tap into something that's organic to them, that they feel with all their heart, whether it's anger or love or passion or fear. That has to be honest and authentic. And I think that's what really translates to people.

0: Always Let You Down, that is Bill Murray on Hard Drive, preceded in The Rock by I Want to Believe, in this moment featuring Rory Rodriguez. Matter of fact, this Monday night, I will be catching In This Moment along with Hollywood Undead on the Taste of Chaos tour. You can check out my video and photos from that show and many others via the Hard Drive Radio socials, Facebook, Twitter, and Instagram. Now then, From Ashes to New, and Nickelback is on deck. Then we talk to a gentleman who just dropped a phenomenal new album, Tom Morello, my guest on Hard Drive in just a sec.
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0: Our beloved Canadian friends Nickelback rattle the cage on Hard Drive. I'm Lou Brutus. Next up for my guest is Tom Morello. Tom just dropped his phenomenal new album, Everyone Gets Everything They Want. Tom, that seems like the perfect title for this record.
1: The touring I've been doing over the course of the last, you know, 5, 6, 7 years has really embraced the totality of my career. Before it was either I'm doing an acoustic tour or I'm doing a Prophets of Rage tour. What I've been doing is, I play the Bruce Springsteen songs that I've been involved in. I play the Rage Against the Machine medleys. I pay tribute to Chris Cornell. And I wanted a record that was going to really embrace the totality of the rock and roll that I've been involved in while looking at the future.

0: From his newly released album, Everyone Gets Everything They Want, Tom Morello on hard drive with Date Night. Looking forward to seeing Tom on stage next weekend at his Power to the People Festival in Columbia, Maryland. The list of artists is insane. Foo Fighters, Dave Matthews, Public Enemy, Jack Black, Serj Tankian, Dropkick Murphys, Mike McCready, Taylor Momsen, Geezer Butler, Grandson, Scott Ian, Matt Cameron, Bruce Springsteen, and that's only about a quarter of the bill. Anyway, Five Finger Death Punch and Beartooth are on deck. Then Seattle's Moon Fever will talk about music in a geographic sense when Hard Drive continues.
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0: Beartooth on Hard Drive, and if you would like to check out some of my recent conversation with the band's Caleb Shomo, hit the Hard Drive Radio socials. I'm Lou Brutus. Matt and Tristan from Moon Fever join me now. Does being a group from Seattle somehow add any additional pressure?
1: I feel that there is a pressure there, for sure. You know, I mean, when you tell the world that you're a band coming out of Seattle, I think that, you know, I mean, everybody's first inclination is that you're going to be this grunge actor, right? That you're trying to come out and do the whole grungy thing. And even though we're not grunge per se, I mean, our roots definitely lie with that Seattle identity of being raw. And like you said before, a little bit, not trying to be so overly produced. And, you know, like the trophy that we like to hold is our live performance. And I think that Seattle has churned out a damn good amount of bands that know how to put on a live show. And that's where we like to collect our stripes, for sure. And everything else falls into place after that. So that is probably the most Seattle thing about us.

0: From the beautiful Puget Sound region of Washington State, they've got a lot of nice lighthouses there. Moon Fever on hard drive with Bury Me. Now then, what is our new screamer of the week? Stand by to find out. I can tell you it's pretty dirty.
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0: Welcome back to the world-famous hard drive where it's time to unveil our brand new... Screamer of the Week. It's the latest from our friends, Dirty Honey. It's called Lights Out, the new Screamer of the Week on the world-famous hard drive.

0: There you have the brand new Screamer of the Week on the world famous hard drive. The new one from Dirty Honey. It's called Lights Out. Mark LaBelle of the group going to be one of my guests on the show next week. That'll do it for the show this week. Hard Drive is a 2026 copywritten production of Brute Hawk Industries. 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Me, I'm Lou Brutus, leaving you with the words of writer Dr. Hunter S. Thompson. The door was too narrow, and the people inside seemed dangerously excited. I'll catch you next week on Hard Drive.
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1: And then there's this. There's a man suing Texas Pete. Philip White of Los Angeles is suing the makers of Texas Pete hot sauce because it's made in North Carolina, not Texas. So in L.A., Philip White is angry that the makers of Texas Pete hot sauce don't make it in Texas. It has nothing to do with Texas. They make it in North Carolina.
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0: 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One too many. 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
3: I was looking at my notes. 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And I make notes and I doodle during the show. Yesterday, I went back late last evening to look over stuff. And my notes said, buttload, crapload, deload, look up Anne Hathaway, and mustaches.
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1: Good morning, and thank you for joining me for today's edition of People and Perspectives. I'm Christine Rickey, and joining me this morning is Amy Roach, President and CEO of Big Brothers Big Sisters of South Central PA. Good morning.
2: Good morning, Christine. Thank you for having me.
1: Well, thanks for joining me. Now, first, I just want to say, looking at your website, which I've taken a gander at, the caption reads, "It takes little to be big." That definitely caught my eye. So when we're talking about Big Brothers, Big Sisters, and that phrase, "It takes little to be big," just what does that mean to you and your mission?
2: Well, what that means is at Big Brothers, Big Sisters, our vision is that every child has an opportunity to reach their fullest potential. And what that phrase is saying is, it doesn't take a lot to make a difference in a child's life. It takes little to be big in someone's life. And our mission, we create and professionally support one-to-one mentoring relationships that help our young people really build on their strengths and their talents, as well as help a mentor help that child learn how to build resilience and coping skills and just navigate the everyday challenges that they have. September, Christine, is actually Big Brothers Big Sisters Awareness Month. So all month we've been out there telling the community that it takes a little to be big. You can become a mentor, but you can also get engaged in our organization in different ways. You can join us at some upcoming fundraising events to help us bring in support for our mission. You can be a community advocate and speak on our behalf at community events, or you can just come on board and be a part of one of our committees or youth initiatives.
1: Right. Well, part of the getting the word out is why we're speaking today. We want people to learn and do more, help more with Big Brothers, Big Sisters. And I know when you're talking about the area of South Central PA, you serve Adams, Cumberland, Dauphin, Lancaster, Lebanon, Perry, and York counties. And when you're talking about the impact, I believe it's more than 1,700 youth annually that you're able to help. But again, you need other people to help you with your mission and be a positive role model for these children that you help serve.
2: And Christine, when we serve, we're just shy of 2,000 youth in our program. We're also serving those 2,000 volunteers and bigs. We're serving the family because we know that we can put a positive person in a child's life. But if there's challenges in the home, like food insecurity or mental health needs, that family needs additional support to be able to help their siblings and our littles thrive. So each match relationship

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1: 1,000 youth. We only count that youth once. We actually serve them sometimes for over 10 years that they're part of our Big Brothers Big Sisters.
2: Well, that's network. Pretty amazing. Yeah, because that support, even if somebody's not blood, really can carry on through their lifetime. And I would think it might even change their trajectory of perhaps where they could have started, and then having the support of somebody who didn't have to give support in particular, being by their side, might make them inspire to do other things and positive things for other people.
1: Yeah. And Christine, I will mention that, you know, right now our kids need human connection, and mentorship represents the most powerful form of that social infrastructure that we can build. The power of human connection doesn't just impact that one-to-one relationship, but it's like a rippling effect. It affects academics and success in school. Our studies actually show that kids that go through the Big Brothers Big Sisters model, 20% of them are more likely to go on to college. And over two-thirds of our kids that have this mentoring model in place are moving further than they would have projected prior. So the important thing to remember is it is a one-to-one mentoring relationship, but it impacts so much more. Economic mobility. Our kids actually earn over $200,000 more a lifetime than those that are not mentored through our program. So when people are investing in the Big Brothers Big Sisters model by becoming a big, or you know, participating in one of our upcoming fundraising events, they're investing in the future workforce. They're investing in our community.
2: That's awesome. And talking about becoming a big, some people might think, oh, I have to be an adult, maybe an adult that's already had children. But I know other high schoolers, college age people are just as appropriate. Can you talk about what you're looking for?
1: Yeah. So one of our largest programs is our high school bigs leadership program. We're actually, Christine, in 33 school districts in those seven counties that you mentioned, where high schoolers are being mentors to elementary and middle school students. And they have the opportunity to learn the stages of development of children. They learn how to help young people reach certain goals. They're participating in activities that help with peer relationships and building confidence and self-esteem. And we're tracking that school connectedness. When a young person can look towards an older high school student or college student, they can see a future beyond what their little eyes are seeing at that moment. But our mentors come from all walks of life. You do not have to have a degree. You do not have to have certain experience. What you do need to have is the willingness to show up, be consistent, be an active listener. And, you know, we do ask for a minimum of a year commitment to be a part of our program, but our average match length is actually much longer, 3 to 4 years, because once that relationship is strong, it just becomes natural.
2: Right. I know somebody who was a big and aged out long ago. They're little and they're still in connection and still once in a while get together. But when you're even talking about the commitment of being a big, it's overall not a lot. I think you only ask for 2 or 4 meetings a month, right?
1: Right. That comes back to that similar phrase, it takes little to be big. 2 to 3 times a month, incorporate them into your everyday life. And take them out to experience different opportunities that they might otherwise not have an opportunity to see. It's about nurturing the potential within them. And that could be, you know, just having a walk along the river, talking about how to navigate some peer relationships at school. I mean, it's about showing up and being there and listening and helping give guidance and support.
2: Pivoting off that a little bit, because some people might be afraid of being a big, say it's a male who knows nothing about sports, but they're afraid of getting a male child who's into sports, or, you know, a girl who doesn't know anything about dolls and Barbie movies. And you get a girl that's all about dressing up and doing all sorts

0: the girly type of behaviors like that. So what would you say to somebody if that was a concern?
1: So the one thing about Big Brothers Big Sisters, we do things with intention. So our whole service delivery model and how we match people together, we compatibly match you. We spend time with, you know, getting to know the big, we spend time getting to know the parent and the child, and then we're looking at similar interests. We're looking at compatibility. And then when we bring these two strangers together that may have compatible interests in mind, then they are assigned a case manager that's helping them work through any ups and downs that they might have. So if there is a big that says, hey, I know I need to help my little understand the dangers of social media and his roadblocks and things, but I'm not quite sure what to say or do, we have the tools and resources here within the agency. We have the staff and the case managers to work not only with the big, but with the parent and the little on those safety guidelines for social media. We are here as the professional staff to help navigate that.
0: That's good to hear. And if people want to volunteer, become a big, BBBSSCPA.org, Big Brothers, Big Sisters, CentralPA.org. And all the information for that is there. And people can help financially, as you kind of mentioned, but there's also events coming up that perhaps would make somebody be like, okay, I'm not just going to give cash, but there's fun things to go alongside giving the cash. So can you talk about first, I know there's an inaugural golf tournament coming up.
1: Yeah, there's three things that are coming up that you could get involved in. If you're a golfer and you enjoy golfing, you could sign up for the Joel Holtzman Memorial Golf Tournament coming up. Just briefly, I will say this Memorial Golf Tournament is near and dear to all of our Big Brothers Big Sisters family and friends. Joe Holston has been a longtime supporter of our mission and sat on the board and committees and really was one of our lead fundraisers throughout the years. Joe suddenly passed away, and in memory of his work to Big Brothers Big Sisters, on October 1st at Manitou Golf Club course, we're hosting a Memorial Golf tournament for him. So if you'd also like to volunteer, we're looking for volunteers out on the holes to help support that. We also have coming up, if you're a little bit of a risk taker, we have an event called Over the Edge on October 9th. We raise money, the community raises money to rappel down Market Street Plaza building. Yes, from the roof to the ground, rappel down in support of the Big Brothers Big Sisters model. And this is really an exciting event. There's different ways that you can get involved. If you prefer to keep your feet on the ground, there is volunteer opportunities. We'd love to see you out there cheering on the Edgers. You just go to our website and click on events, and you'll see Joe's Golf Memorial opportunity as well as the Over the Edge. And if you are somebody that really likes to support workforce development, because, you know, Christine, our kids right now navigating AI and technology, and it's really challenging to know which field to go in. On November 13th, we're hosting the Big Futures Fair at the HAC campus. And all of those districts that I mentioned, 33 school districts across our region, are invited to participate. We'll have HBCUs, colleges and universities. We will have local companies that have internship and apprenticeship opportunities, as well as companies that you can go, high schoolers can go directly into the workforce. So we're really excited to host that in November.
0: That sounds like all great opportunities for learning and giving to the Big Brothers Big Sisters program. So again, get all the information for those events, bbbsscpa.org. And just talking about the Over the Edge, because I've seen it. I haven't done it, but I know a few people who have done it, and they really feel like just they were afraid, but they did it. And it was the most exhilarating and rewarding experience. I do know you need $1,000 minimum for people to be able to take advantage of the Over the Edge fundraiser just because of sure the cost to get the rappel and everything. But people, if they can't raise the money or are still afraid of doing it, they could go and see the other people, cheer them on. I believe some people put on like superhero costumes to go over the edge, or look up people and just make a big donation that way, because, you know, it takes a lot of guts to go over the edge.
1: It has. And I want to say, Christine, over the last 5 years, Big Brothers Big Sisters, South Central PA, we've grown our reach significantly. And I say that as we have really expanded the number of youth served. And when we have the number of youth served grow, that takes people. And so our Over the Edge, our Memorial Golf Tournament, these types of events, Bowl for Kids Sake, which will be in the spring of 2027, it is so vital for the community to step in and help us raise money at that time, because those funds help specifically not just sustain the over 2,000 matches that we have, but it offers us an opportunity to continue to create those matching relationships. So yeah, we encourage you to come out. And if you don't know a lot about us, just come out, join us. Our staff will be out there. Our bigs, we have some bigs and littles that are going over the edge. And, you know, I have went over once or twice, and it takes a lot of bravery. But I will say that it takes a lot of bravery for our parents to walk in our doors and ask us for additional support with their child. It takes a lot of bravery from our kids to say, I do want to let another adult, another person into my life. And just those volunteers that step up and say, I want to help a stranger. I want to help a family help raise their child. Think about the bravery that takes to ask for help. You know, I always say to the edgers, as they're climbing those stairs and seeing the smiles and the faces of the matches and the people that have been impacted by our mission, when you step off that ledge, you should be very proud of your bravery, because it is making a transformational impact in our community.
0: I love that. The bravery for all and making the transformation. Good information today. Anything else you'd like to add for my audience, Amy?
1: No, I'm impressed, Christine. You got that long website address, bbbsscpa.org. 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Our main office is in Midtown in Harrisburg. Love to talk to you more about what we do.
0: Well, thanks for talking with me this morning. Amy Rote, President and CEO of Big Brothers Big Sisters of South Central PA. Hope you have a great day.
1: You too. Thank you, Christine.
0: On another topic, when addressing the sad statistics surrounding suicide, did you know suicide is the 11th leading cause of death here in the United States, with nearly 50,000 people dying each year because of it? Joining me now with more on this and maybe bringing some light to the statistic is Jim Presto, volunteer with the American Foundation of Suicide Prevention. Good morning.
2: Good morning. How are you?
0: I'm good. Thanks for joining me.
2: Thanks for inviting me.
0: I invited you because I want to talk about the American Foundation for Suicide Prevention. I do know this voluntary organization was just established in 1987, and it has a mission to help those affected by suicide, along with also help save lives through research, education, and advocacy. So can you share more with me on the importance of this?
2: Yeah, actually, in 1987, there was a series of families that lost their loved ones to suicide. And what they did is they got together with scientists trying to stop this, because suicide is preventable. And actually, that's kind of where it started, and it's what we know as today. I mean, from a statistic standpoint, you are correct. It's 11th leading cause of loss of life. Just, I always kind of put things into perspective, because what people see on the news every day, and homicide is 16th. You know, and in the age group that we lose a lot, it's middle-aged men, 45 to 54. And for youngsters, 10 to 34, it's actually the second leading cause of loss of life. Number one is accidental in that age group, and number three is homicide. So I always kind of put that into perspective, because we actually lose more people to suicide than we do for what you see on TV and homicide. And one of the reasons it's probably not as well known is because there's still, It's getting better, but there's still that stigma around suicide, mental health, and all the things that impact people's lives that may even come to the point of seeing no other way out.
0: So when we're talking too about these statistics, and you did mention mental health, because I think especially after COVID, a lot of people are realizing mental health is just as important as physical health. So how does mental health really tie into suicide and suicide prevention?
2: So most of the people we lose to suicide have a treatable mental health issue. Okay. Typically what happens, and people think it's usually one thing that puts somebody over the top, but usually there's underlying issues, one of them being mental health. It could be depression, it could be bipolar, anxiety, to the point of schizophrenia. And then usually some other life struggles get in the way or affects them, life stressors, and then they get to the point when they're happening at the same time. What our goal is from a prevention standpoint is let's reach out to those people before they get to the point of crisis when multiple things are happening in their lives at the same time, where it's affecting them to the point where they may consider taking their life. Not saying they will, but may consider. So ideally, we'd like to get to the point of understanding that, to your point earlier, that mental health is as important as physical health, and that we treat it that way, and there's available resources for people, and there's available treatment for people. So if we can treat them prior to getting to an event so they understand, and in a lot of cases from a mental health perspective, it's understanding what your triggers are and how you deal with your cope and how you cope with them, right? Your coping mechanisms. So, and it does work. It does work.
0: Right. And that's the basis of your mission, is to be out in the public educating, advocating for mental health and suicide prevention. So how are you able to do this? I know you're mostly a volunteer organization within itself. So that takes a lot of hands to make this knowledge known, right?
2: Yes. The really neat thing is that over since 1987, we are a grassroots foundation, grassroots organization, and we have actually chapters in over 50 states and volunteers across all those 50 states. And AFSP does a really good job in training people from an education standpoint so that we can actually present the programs for free so that we can educate. The more we can educate, the more we can help save lives.
0: And obviously the goal is to save lives, but sadly, if you come across somebody who lost a family member or a loved one to suicide, you also have support for these survivors, correct?
2: That's correct. So one of our priorities is support of survivors of suicide loss, right? So we do a number of events. One of the things that we do is we do the Out of the Darkness Community Walk, and which for Harrisburg is coming up on October 3rd at FMB Field. And then actually the weekend before, the Saturday before Thanksgiving, is the International Survivors of Suicide Loss Day. And that's an opportunity. Both those events are opportunities for survivors, that people have been affected by this loss. They can come together, kind of share really good memories of their lost loved one, maybe meet some other people, because suicide is one of those things that unless you felt the loss and you feel the guilt and the anger associated with that loss, you don't really understand it. And the other program we actually have for survivors of suicide loss is called Healing Conversations. It's an opportunity for people to go online to afsp.org, fill out their information. And what it does is it goes into the national office, and people within the chapter local and somebody who's a survivor of suicide loss will actually reach out to them and talk to them on the phone, meet them for coffee, just so they get an opportunity to talk to somebody who understands the grief journey.
0: Right. So the website you mentioned, afsp.org, and Healing Conversations, I'm sure can go a long way for somebody that is grieving. I believe the statistic is 60% of us do know someone, or we've been affected by someone who lost their lives due to suicide. So, I mean, that's a high statistic in my opinion.
2: So I'm a survivor of suicide loss. I lost my son at 19, 12 years ago. The very first walk we went to in the fall, the community walk, there was probably about four to 500 people there. Pre-COVID, that number of people reached 2,500, right? So, you know, in one way, it's good word that, you know, we have this Out of Darkness community walk for people to come, had lost somebody, that they can come together for a couple hours that day. But the sad news is that we're losing more and more people to suicide that we don't have to.
0: Well, I'm sorry for your loss. I didn't realize that when we started this conversation, but thank you for then stepping up to volunteer to hopefully save somebody else's life by having this conversation with me. And you mentioned the Out of the Darkness Harrisburg Walk on October 3rd, City Island F&B Stadium. I do know check-in is at 9 a.m. The walk kicks off at 11. And I think as you kind of touched upon too, it's not just a Harrisburg community event, but it's really the community supporting these people that are either walked along somebody who suffered from suicide or a family member, but you're just showing your support, basically shedding light on what most people kind of keep in the dark. That's why you want Out of the Darkness Walk.
2: That's correct. And you know, it's funny, you can sign up as a team. We have a lot of families that sign up as a team and they give themselves a team name. And a lot of times it's in memory of their lost loved one, or they sign up as a individual. Either way, it doesn't matter. What I will tell you is that it's a fundraiser, right? It's one of the ways AFSP generates revenue to push back into research so that we can develop those programs, the educational programs, the support of survivors of suicide loss. And it's interesting because about half the people raise money, and it's a lot of people that raise money do some very amazing things. But the other half of the people just come out because the event is meant for survivors of suicide loss. If you want to raise some money, great. Thank you very much. But you don't have to. There's no minimum dollars required. Just sign up and come out. We just want the community to come out to know that that's a day, a few hours that you can spend talking about some positive memories of your lost loved one.
0: And when we're talking about gathering too, you did say there's no cost, but I do know if somebody wants to step up and walk and raise. I know if they make $150 for their fundraiser, they can get a t-shirt. But again, no cost is necessary. Or somebody you can look up on the website can donate to, perhaps maybe a name will stand out to them. And they're like, oh, I want to help support that person or just give a general donation. So the website, I'm sure you can get it through afsp.org.
2: It's afsp.org/Harrisburg. And it'll take you right to the walk page.
0: Well, that's easier, so no reason not to find it. So again, when you're talking about all the advocacy that you're doing through the organization, I mean, you're out at community events, you're going into schools, you just really want to bring the awareness that it's okay maybe to be struggling with something, but we don't have to take this step to end our lives, correct?
2: Correct. It's the age-old adage, it's okay not to be okay. You know, it actually has changed. Timing is better than it was many years ago. I always refer to the NFL Network because one of the things that AFSP does really well is that they partner with other organizations to kind of generate and get that word out to different groups of people. And if you looked at some of the, it's one of the programs that they partnered with the Jed Foundation and Ad Council with, is called Seize the Awkward. It's about having that conversation, which is not an easy conversation. You know, when you want to talk to somebody that you think something's going on with them, something's bothering them, but the word is getting out a little bit more, but we just need to keep it going. We need to keep the momentum going. We need to keep talking about it so that people feel more and more comfortable.
0: Yeah, I think that's a great point. Seize the awkward, because, you know, I'm a parent, and if I would felt my child was struggling, I wouldn't want to ignore it. But then sometimes you don't know how to have that conversation. So being able to broach it this way, so somebody can also get resources just to have that talk, you're saying.
2: That's correct. A lot of the programs we do include talking about how to talk about it, right? What to say, what not to say. It's like if you think somebody's, if you know somebody, you know, one of your loved ones, and you see a change in them and that change lasts for a few weeks, open up a conversation with them, you know, have a direct conversation with them if they've thought about taking their life. But it's not an easy way to start a conversation, but the truth is it's the way we save lives. But every program we have talks about how do you talk about it, how do you, what you say, what you not say, and you just, it's pretty much being a listening ear. Don't try to fix their problem. Don't try to put your opinions on their problem. Just help them get the professional help they need.
0: Thank you for that. And again, your website, afsp.org. You also mentioned for survivors, the event happening the Saturday before Thanksgiving. Can you touch upon more on that?
2: Yeah, that's the International Survivors of Suicide Loss Day. That's actually a national event where people come together in one day for a few hours and they There's a video, there's activities for them to do. It's one more time for them to get together in a smaller, intimate environment, and they get to talk about their lost loved one. They get to talk about their own struggles, their own grief journeys. And it's just one more opportunity for them to come together. And actually, it started like nationwide, where this video is shown throughout the country at the same time. So, and there is one in Harrisburg on that Saturday.
0: Perfect. And again, we also have the walk that's coming up next Saturday, the Out of the Darkness Harrisburg Walk on City Island. And that's a great event just to check out, even if you aren't officially touched by by the loss of somebody to suicide. Like you said, just showing your support to those that are there who have had the personal experience of losing a loved one to suicide. Great event to participate in. And when we're talking about supporting the American Foundation of Suicide Prevention, obviously that helps support it. But if people can't do it, can they give a cash donation in other ways? Are you looking for more volunteers? What do you suggest here?
2: If you go to afsp.org/Harrisburg, you will see you can actually directly donate to the walk, right? Without going to the walk, you can directly donate to the walk. On that walk site is a contact, Sheila Peterson. She's the walk chair. If you have any questions, or more to the point, if you want to volunteer, if you want to get involved, because we do have a lot of people that want to get involved and do their thing, whether it's set up, the event itself will actually have various tables where you can actually, there's a lot of free information literature. There's free giveaways. There's honor beads, which are colored beads, Mardi Gras beads that are in the color of the lost loved one. Like if you lost a child, it's white. If you lost a spouse, it's a different color. And then you can pick that up. But there's stations all around for people that attend the walk to do. So you can volunteer for that. You can volunteer for the breakdown on the walk.
0: That's great information. Is there anything else you'd like to share with my audience today, Jim?
2: I think it's a good opportunity just to come out and check out the walk on October 3rd at F&B Field. I think it's a really good opportunity. And like you said, Christine, is that the event opens up at 9 o'clock. The walk officially starts at 11, opening ceremonies at 11. And it's a good opportunity to come out and just share with your about your lost loved one, and then be out there with the rest of your community.
0: Great. Well, I thank you for your time today, Jim Presto, volunteer with the American Foundation for Suicide Prevention. Hope you have a great day.
2: Thanks.
0: And I'm Christine Rickey. 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
3: Hey! All right, here we go.
2: Ladies and gentlemen, Nipsey, Vince, and Jen Shade.
10: Text Club open for business, 800-332-1057. That's how you call in and also text in. It's your favorite radio program. A couple leftovers from yesterday. My husband's ass legitimately inverts. He has absolutely no backside. But I love him dearly since 439.
6: It goes in instead of out?
10: That's what happens. Some of us have very flat rear ends. And this person was making a joke that it's almost inverts. Happy New Year. Great to have you all back. I actually get a little sad around 10 a.m. You all make my mornings. There's just something perfect when the three of you are together. From Andrea.
3: Oh, nice.
10: Good morning. This is my last week of work until March. I wanted to give a shout out to everyone that works outside. It's been a tough year.
6: That cold and that wind started early in December.
10: From Tree Chick.
6: Seems like it hasn't let up.
10: I can't remember a time where it's been more windy and disturbingly windy.
3: Consistently in a row, too. Like days in a row.
10: My house was whistling for 2 weeks.
6: If we get a couple days of 50s, it's going to seem like summer.
10: Yeah, we're thawing out this weekend, correct?
6: Yeah.
3: Not even this weekend, like the next couple days.
10: Great.
6: Yeah, it's supposed to get 50 plus.
3: I've already seen people talking about golf.
10: Golf? What?
3: Yeah.
10: What? Already? So, Tree Chick, yeah, we're thinking about you. It's been a tough year. Used to light my farts on fire all the time from yesterday. If you keep your undies on, you have less risk of it backing up from the people's welder.
3: So it's about technique.
10: From the people's welder, Max. Right.
6: Phil Yarnell didn't want to hear it in college. He said it's enough. Once somebody told him it could go backwards, he was done.
10: All this over-the-top hype about Stranger Things, it's the same reason I lost interest in Game of Thrones. It seems to me that people are literally revolving their lives around a TV show. This is from the one-eyed welder.
3: This is people are trying to find comfort in whatever they can find comfort in.
10: Is that what you think it is?
3: Oh, I think so, yeah.
10: I think so, too.
3: And also the social media culture of having to get everything out there first and having your opinion heard.
6: Well, social media is now the companion to the shows. So you can watch it and then go get with other people of like mind or maybe opposite and start discussing it. So you're not role-playing, but you have a role in it now.
10: But it's also, it's making it appointment TV almost by accident because I had to watch it on New Year's Eve before everybody else spoiled.
6: It wasn't by accident.
10: Man, oh man. And besides the fact, let's go back to the fact that we have so many welders who listen to this program.
3: That too.
10: Is there some kind of welder wars that we could have? Is there something Vance could do?
6: Most certainly.
10: Welder wars. We don't have a producer, so someone take this idea.
3: Well, I told you yesterday about the text club unmasked idea that I had.
10: Love it.
3: So we could turn that into a welder war that we could have all the welders in, and you guys would try and have to guess which welder is which. Because contrary to his name, the one-eyed welder has two eyes.
10: That's right. The one-eyed welder. And that's, I was thinking that's why he's mad about all this TV, because he only has one eye to watch it with. So
3: it could be.
10: Sucks, too.
6: Dual monitors don't help him.
10: But some kind of welder wars or weld-off or something.
3: Yeah, I think it would, it would have to include actual welding.
10: Absolutely.
3: I can't be the judge of any weld, but
10: I'd like to learn, too. I'm sure there's a lot of paperwork for that.
6: I'm sure there is.
3: I think it's more than just the turkey fry waiver to weld something.
10: And speaking of, our friend Jeremy from JAS Training and Safety Solutions says, Happy New Year. Welcome back, Jenna and Nipsey. Have no fear. The insurance is renewed. And I can add more for our next adventure. What's next on the food cam, he says.
3: I was writing a couple down yesterday. What did I have for food cam ideas? A seafood boil. I did have that written down because I feel like that could be done in a short amount of time. All you really got to do is get the water boiling, and then we're good to go. You know what else I wrote down, too, as a food cam idea? Sushi. Like, I'd make sushi. I'd roll it up.
10: Okay.
3: I don't know. You know.
10: It's all fun and games, Bobby. I'm barfing my brains out.
3: I know. Last year was a big year that I have to somehow top it. I don't know where else we go other than possibly making sushi.
10: How about salmonella cam?
3: Seafood Sam cam. Boil. Sam cam.
10: Ooh.
3: No, we would do only cooked stuff.
10: Okay.
3: So like shrimp and the imitation crab.
10: Ooh, I like that.
6: It.
10: Now you're talking. There you go.
3: We won't go even with any like nigiri and put the raw fish on top of a little better.
10: No. So more food cams coming.
3: Yeah, what else did I have down? I wrote something down about like nasty foods, just getting you to try like nasty foods. Oh, it was like not you try nasty foods, but I search like menus from restaurants across the country, and I find like the weirdest menu items, and we'll see if you'd eat them or not.
10: Oh, that's funny.
3: Mainly it's to try to get you to gag on air, basically. I also want to take him to the farm show next week and have him eat some weird foods. Like, not too, like, off the wall. Just, like, I want you to try this goat barbecue sandwich that they got.
10: Pass.
3: See, that's... I'm telling you. It's a sloppy Joe.
10: Sloppy Joe. I'll try.
3: A little more gamey.
6: Because we didn't eat enough over the holiday, we were all trying to spite each other about talking about food and the weirdest food that we ever had. And one of them on my list is Vegemite.
10: Vegemite sandwich.
3: And
10: he's
6: Have you even thought about trying that?
3: I have. I remember when I was a kid, I would watch Rocket Power, and one of the characters was Australian. He was always talking about Vegemite.
10: Vegemite. That's right. I would try that.
3: I would try Vegemite.
6: All right.
10: Dear Nipsey, one of our favorite segments of the morning show has been your hysterical shout, Goodbye Japan. It always makes me laugh. Always makes us laugh. For Christmas this year, we had a rare opportunity to visit our U.S. Navy son in Japan. We remarked how funny it would be to try to mimic your inflection when our plane took off to return to the U.S. As our plane began its takeoff, this proud Navy mama started crying, thinking about the son we were leaving behind and would most likely not see for another year. My husband grabbed my hand, tears were streaming down my face, and we just couldn't speak. And out of nowhere, a young child yelled, Goodbye, Japan! It was like a message from the universe that everything was going to be okay. Because perfectly timed and forged a connection to the lives we lived at home before our son deployed. We laughed through our tears and we thought you'd like to know the absolute joy we felt the moment all because of the shy little bit you've done for years. Thank you and goodbye, Japan. 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
6: Goodbye,
10: Japan! Goodbye, Japan! Navy, of course, beat Army 17-16, too, so a double shout-out to Navy. How great is that,
3: 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That's awesome.
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10: 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Or hit us up on the official People's Morning Show Facebook page, and we'll get those questions to Carl. We start today. Of course, my name is Nipsey. That is Vince. Jennifer Shade on motorcycle assignment. We start with $18 trillion in equity. Is that my house, Carl?
19: that's collectively. So it's actually kind of good news. Home equity reached a record $18 trillion, and that's just in the second quarter. We saw July home price growth went to 1.5%. That's a 14-month high, the fifth consecutive month of acceleration. And it's actually the strongest single month increase in just over 3 years. So, you know, we are seeing still some positives when it comes to housing. And again, you know, a lot of people are sitting on a ton of equity, and we're starting to see people take advantage of that via either refinancing, home equity, or potentially downsizing. So, I mean, there's some positive news there. The other good thing is, you know, at those numbers, it's a healthy rate of appreciation, where it's not that rapid stuff we saw, like, say, in 2020, when all of a sudden, you know, prices were just going crazy and people were wondering if they're buying the top of the market. So, you know, little positives here. But when we get into the next segment, some negatives, too. We'll get into that in a little bit.
10: Just like me, a lot of positives and a lot of negatives, Carl.
20: folks.
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10: 7:33 in the morning, about a half hour away from a news update. Jenna Clay and for Fafa. Today we are celebrating International Left-Handers Day. Vince, a left-hander.
3: Shout out, hell yeah.
10: Shout out to you. Also talking about nicknames today on the program. My nickname was Mouse just because it rhymed with my last name. Now it's Franchise. Franchise. You can get a nickname any kind of way. Even for spelling words incorrectly. That's how he got his name back in the day. But lots of left-handers listening to the program, Vince.
3: Yeah, 990. My son is left-handed and was born today on National Left-Handers Day.
10: You like that.
3: Look at that.
10: More of you out there than I thought. I'm kind of surprised. Here? Bearded Baker, yeah. Left-handed. How do you bake? left-handed.
3: Is there a special way to bake left-handed? Or?
10: Yeah, really. Chicken PA says Hubby's left-handed mechanic tools hate him. Oh, I never even thought about that, really, that much. You talked about opening a doors even.
3: I'm going deep.
10: Jeez. Can't even imagine.
3: 870, I'm left-handed, the only one in my immediate family. I did have an uncle on my father's side that was left-handed. That is Christine from Seven Valleys. Yeah, same thing in my family. Me and my one cousin are the only two left-handed people in
10: really?
3: Our entire family. Yeah.
10: Do we know why that is? Any?
3: I don't know. I don't know what it signifies.
10: Maybe a vaccine causes it. Just kidding. Calm down.
3: Man, maybe it did.
10: PMS, I'm a lefty, and Mr. Happy likes it. Points to the left. From Weasel, okay. Could always count on you for some help. Hey, left-handed people are the only ones in their right minds. It says 484, first-time texter ever.
3: You got Nick from Middletown, who's a fellow lefty. Lefties rule from Marty and Lidditz.
10: Marty. Is that Marty from Reamstown?
3: No, from Lidditz.
10: Oh, it's a different Marty.
3: Yeah.
10: Okay, all right. And
3: unless Marty moved to Lidditz from Reamstown, but I don't think so.
10: Nicknames, huh? Let's see how many have the name Wiggle Ass. Well, I don't think many.
3: My friend Sebastian got the name Sticky Sip during high school because there was this one day when he walked into the bathroom and there were waffles or something made for breakfast that day, and somebody put syrup packets under the toilet seat, like how people do with ketchup, and he sat on it and had syrup all over him the rest of the day, so we called him Sticky Sip.
10: See? That's horrible. That stays with him, too. At the... Man, at the reunion and everything else, he's always going to be Sticky Sib. Oh, this is a funny one, too. I worked at the Gap in high school in the late 80s. Some kid found out my middle name. So they started calling me Gap Master Madge. Casey from Dillsburg. Madge. And Brewster's Millions is a baseball movie. Without a doubt, of course it is. Great Richard Pryor and John Candy and Brewster's Millions. That's definitely a baseball movie.
3: Oh no. So there's two of them here from the same person. 829. Was so much bigger than people in middle school that people gave me the name Steroid Stanley. That is an amazing nickname, by the way. And then they sent in another text that said, was also given the name Trash Can Trav because I would eat everyone's lunch leftovers before they threw them away.
10: Oh, my God. That's great. Trash Can.
3: My mom was a lefty, but her kindergarten teacher smacked her hand with a ruler to make her use her right hand. Myself and my brother are also left-handed.
10: Jeez. What's that about?
3: Marty from Reamstown confirming that he did not move to Lidditz, by the way.
10: Great. Sandlot, of course, great baseball movie.
3: Only left-hander in my family. My peewee softball coach nicknamed me Lefty and still calls me that to this day. The people's Benhead.
10: Lefty. Lefty. Steve Carlton, of course, Lefty. That was literally his nickname. Just watched Mr. 3000 for the first time. Really enjoyed it. Do love Angels in the Outfield when the Angels win the pennant from the people's Devil Dog. Yeah, there's so many great baseball movies out there. It lends itself to cinema better than almost any sport.
3: Oh, yeah, 100%.
10: Because of the pace and the way you can edit between, you know, the hitting and pitching. League of Their Own, that's probably... It's got to be my favorite baseball movie of all time, League of Their Own, I think. That may be a shocker to you, Vince. That is my favorite of all time.
3: 856. In my small town growing up, there was a man that owned an auto shop. His name was S-Legs. When he was in kindergarten, he S'd his pants and it ran down his leg on the bus and had that nickname all of his life.
10: All of his life, see? I used to say it to my kid, you don't want to be the one that spells. You don't want to be the P kid. You don't want to be the throw up kid because it stays with you. Look at that. It stays with you forever, for God's sakes. You're killing me, Smalls. Indeed, the Sandlot is so great. So great!
0: Serving the people since 2005. Central PA's number one choice to wake up to.
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1: 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We got one coming up later on in the program. But right now, Carl, we are talking about delinquencies and foreclosures, and they're up. That is not good, right?
2: No, and really, when you contrast it with what we just talked about, you know, $18 trillion in home equity, appreciation was at a three-year high. To see these numbers, delinquencies rose to 3.55% in June, and active foreclosures climbed just over 0.5%. Both are still below the 2019 levels, but both are also rising. And what's interesting, again, you contrast that with the fact that people are behind when we have so much equity. So part of it is, there's a lot of reasons for this. Some of it is people's credit scores have been impacted. They don't qualify. Others are their debt ratios messed up, which, you know, if you refinance perhaps or take a home equity line, consolidate debt, you might be able to improve your ratios. And others are just people don't know what to do. I mean, there's just a lot of uncertainty out there. But yeah, this is kind of interesting because, again, you know, we start off with a positive and now we're talking about a little bit of a negative. But in the next segment, we'll get into some actually good news regarding this.
3: Excellent. I like good news. All right.
0: The best of the worst.
3: You got to love the internet and the phone and the reels now. Because I saw Billy Corgan, Barry, of course, Barry Williams for the Brady Bunch. I saw them on stage together and they were singing It's a Sunshine Day. Now, with all the AI stuff, I'm supposed to believe this was true? But it did actually happen. So, Barry Williams, of course, Greg Brady on the Brady Bunch, joined the Pumpkins as a surprise guest during their Lollapalooza pre-show at the Riviera Theater in Chicago. He was a guest on Billy's podcast earlier in the year. So that's why I brought him out on stage.
4: Okay.
3: How do you like that, America? So, of all the fake stuff on the phone, all the fake stuff you may see, that actually happened. Have you been duped by anything, Vince? That you saw and thought was, oh my God, this is crazy, and then it wasn't real. Oh, you're pretty good on that, aren't you?
4: Yeah, I think so.
3: I have not been gotten yet. I'm more likely to get something that aired earlier and be fooled by that.
4: Yeah, thinking that it was AI when it's really not.
3: Yeah. Oh, man. We're taking nicknames today, talking about International Left-Handers Day, several people talking about the abuse they took as left-handers getting beaten into being right-handers back in the day.
4: Yeah, where was this one? The hand smacking happened to my uncle in the 50s, forcing him to be right-handed.
3: Oh, my God. Yikes. So you didn't have that experience at Catholic school?
4: No, I did not.
3: I got the nickname Hawkeye in high school after the accident. I accidentally hit three separate people in the face with a soccer ball, a floor hockey ball, and a volleyball. I swear to God it was an accident. Sometimes it's just the way it goes.
4: Just the way it happens.
3: Ugh. Sometimes you get, you know.
4: Oh, boy.
3: You get a playground ball to the face. Sometimes you don't.
4: Oh, boy. Knew a kid in high school whose last name was Sherman. He was sitting crisscrossed on the floor during gym class, and you could see his nards hanging out. People started calling him Saggy Sack Sherman.
3: See? Kids are awful. These kids are so awful.
4: It's like that Triple H thing. Your nuts are hanging out.
3: They called me Hyper, my last name.
4: Oh, yeah?
3: For years.
4: Really?
3: Uh-huh. And then they would say, Hyper blank, put him in his diaper.
4: What?
3: Yeah. Yeah, absolutely.
4: Put him in his diaper?
3: Mm-hmm. I guess that's more bullying than anything else, isn't it?
4: Yeah, I believe so.
3: I've been duped by all the LeBron to Philly stuff. It's got to be untrue, right? Jonathan, you're right. I'm waiting for someone to tell me this has been a big joke. But LeBron is a Philadelphia 76er. The sports department confirmed it several times.
4: My nickname when I was a little kid was Vinny Bag of Donuts. From the Joe Pesci vehicle, My Cousin Vinny.
3: Of course, My Cousin Vinny was. I watched that the other night. It was on TV again. It's always on that. My wife's granny got smacked for being left-handed. So she could do both other, Carl says. Oh, man. How's you getting smacked? My name is Nate, but the guys would always call me Natalie Portman. That's so great. Can't beat that. Can't read that. No, can't read that. No, can't read that.
4: Wow. How do you get a nickname like that?
3: And I learned something new today about, yes, a door. The simple door is made for right-handed people.
4: I don't know.
3: How do you like that?
4: Kevin from Harrisburg says you are 100% incorrect if you think doors are installed in favor of right-handed people. Not a hot take. It's a fact. Have a great day.
3: Jeez. Can't even we can't even agree on that. But you make a good point. The knob is free to go and turn.
4: Yeah.
3: I see what you're saying.
4: Because it would just be awkward.
3: It would open two out that way.
4: Yeah, and if you did it, you know, the double door. Think about when you're going into a set of double doors. And you got the two doors and their handles are right next to each other.
3: Okay.
4: You open that one with your left hand and it opens out. You open that one with your right hand and it opens out.
3: Right. Right. Aha.
4: Aha.
3: Aha. What about right-handed day? Oh, there you go. No. Again, you're missing the point.
4: That's like when, that's when people go in straight Pride Month. Asking for a right-handed day.
3: You're missing the point again. It's right-handed person day. What about right-hand? What about the discriminated against right-handers?
4: At Farmdale Elementary School, they used to call me Troy the Boy Barbie Doll.
3: That's not the worst. That doesn't sound so bad, right?
5: Here we go again.
0: Boom. 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
16: Probably not as exciting as it sounds.
1: Probably not. 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Go ahead, Carl.
2: Yeah, I knew when I put that in there that Nipsey was going to take that one the wrong way. 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
16: no, yeah. I have a feeling it's not as hot as it. I think it is.
2: Now, so, you know, when it comes to credit, we talked about this earlier in the year and just how expensive credit reports have become. And what happens is lenders are always required to do what's called a tri-merge, and that is a credit report from each of the three credit bureaus. What's happening now is there was a pilot done by the Federal Housing Finance Agency, which oversees Fannie and Freddie. And now, just this week, the head of that, Bill Pulte, came out and said, okay, now Fannie and Freddie are going to accept buy merge credit reports. So that means lenders can only pull two, and that's good enough. And so that, you know, that's going to save some money. And they feel like with the pilot, you know, things are okay. The problem is, you know, when you look at all three credit reports, we've seen this in the past when we used to be able to just

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1: Maybe a little bit of money on the refinancing or buying a house. From a lender standpoint, it's interesting. We'll see how this all continues. But again, this just became the new rule, but it's only a Fannie and Freddie. And we'll keep everyone apprised of, you know, how this ends up looking. So take, you know, we'll see what happens.
2: Not a great merge. Not the merge I'd hoped.
3: The best of the worst.
2: Vince, of course, here handling sports duties and TV. I'll take care of entertainment. Coming up next hour on the program, we're celebrating International Left-Handers Day today, as Vince is a lefty. Also talking about baseball movies and nicknames on the program today. What I saw, this girl at Tex Club was pale growing up, and they called her Living Dead Girl.
4: No, I did see that one, yeah.
2: Anyway, what else do we have there, Vince?
4: 526, someone I used to work with, we called him Scratch and Sniff. Enough said. 360, my nickname was Possum because during night tag in a farm field, I fell and slid through a dead, rotting possum.
2: Oh!
4: Guts everywhere.
2: Oh, my God.
4: That's from Julie in Happy Valley.
2: Oh, Julie. Oh, I'm going to throw up. Oh, yeah.
4: In high school many moons ago, there was a kid called Chocolate Pudding. He had a dream that his parents drowned him in chocolate pudding. That's from 803.
2: And that became his nickname. See, that's why you don't want to be the person that has a poop on their shoes or that has an accident in school, because that'll be your nickname.
4: First time texter, 781. I'm a twin, and my brother would introduce me as Evil Mike. I now have strangers coming up to me saying, "Oh my God, you're Evil Mike."
2: Evil Mike.
4: 877. We called a girl Fenway Park because if you hooked up with her, there was a chance you were catching something.
2: Yo, that is just nasty.
4: We have some left-handed ones, too. When I played Little League 30 years ago, I was made to bat right-handed because the coach didn't or couldn't teach me how to bat left-handed. Funny enough, he made me a pitcher to throw off the other team. So he would bat right-handed and then go out there and pitch left-handed.
2: Well, I kick with my left foot. I don't know if I've ever told you that. I'm right-handed.
4: No, I did not.
2: But kick with my left foot. But I had leg problems as a kid, so I don't know if that came from that.
4: Listen to this one. This is how just insane the older generation is slash was. 503. My great-grandmother always tried to get my parents to break my left hand when I was a kid to force me to use my right hand. That's how they just solved problems in, like, the 40s and 50s. You were doing something wrong, just beat you down until you start doing it the other way.
2: Break the hand? Yikes! That's the best thing.
4: Now, what you're going to want to do is you're going to want to take Junior's hand, put it on the table, and I know it's not going to be the best, but get a ball-peen hammer.
2: Ball-peen hammer.
4: And just go to town.
2: Yeah, that's, I mean,
4: until your hand looks like this. Take my strong hand.
2: It's not like they didn't have books and some knowledge back then.
4: Remember, they used to let trying people bleed out when they had diseases. So.
2: Sir, now, do we have enough leeches? When I was a kid, I had big ears, and they called me Donkey Boy. See, just...
4: Damn.
2: I know, right? It's unnecessary. They called me Hyper. I couldn't shake that nickname forever. I just turned it into a career.
4: I still don't get the thing about the diaper, though, that you said.
2: They Hyper, my last name, put him in a diaper. So it rhymed kind of.
4: Okay.
2: And they, I can't say that because I'll give too much away. They used to also say, from the Black Lagoon, where I was from.
4: Okay.
2: I'll tell you off the air, but it's too revealing the other way. Yeah, from being bullied and stuff, I have a lot of great stories of nicknames and every other nonsense you can think of. Yikes. Donkey Boy's rough, though. Coming in fast. What is wrong with people?
4: Yo.
2: That is crazy.
4: 756, my twins nicknamed each other Spare Parts and the Free One, as she was a BOGO deal, a buy one, get one.

0: free, so I guess they only thought they were having one kid and two popped out.
1: Buy one, get one free. Yeah, a lot of people saying they right-handed or batted left or vice versa, too. Not me. I don't know why. I have no idea why I kick left-footed.
0: I used to be able to hit right-handed baseball.
1: Switch hitting is the best. I mean,
0: everything else, I can't. I had to stop playing soccer because as I would dribble the ball down the field, I would have to stop and like switch feet so that I would
1: I'd
0: kick with my left foot.
1: No good. A girl in my high school, everyone called her albino because she was that pale, whiter than nips. Aw, see? That's terrible. I've been called powder because of how pale I am from that movie. They used to call me Horny Forny when I played football years ago. That's my last name.
0: Well, my friend Tables, whose nickname isn't even Tables.
1: I gave him that nickname.
0: You did. His nickname's actually Curly. And people have been calling him Curly for so long that some people don't have any clue about what his real name is at all. And he is just referred to as Curly. He's not referred to as anything else.
1: That is so funny.
0: Only like his family and people who are really close Curly. To him call him by his real name.
1: And
0: he got that nickname in high school because it was like him and he had two other friends and they were Larry, Moe, and Curly. And he was the one with the curly hair. Yo, they used to do this thing. I remember the first time he ever showed it to me, I laughed for days. When they were in high school, they used to do, they had a YouTube series called Real Sig Reviews. And all they would do, it would be him and the two other guys, and they would just sit on a couch and smoke cigarettes and review them.
1: Review the cigarettes?
0: Review the cigarettes.
1: See, now there's a job that I was destined and born to do.
0: Real Sig Reviews. I don't know if it's still up
1: there.
0: Little
1: did I know. Nip said switch hitting is the best at 8:33. I know I did, People's Pipe Fitter Mark. I said from a baseball perspective.
0: That's why I didn't say I could switch hit. That's what I said. I used to be able to bat right hand, hit right handed too.
1: Disgraceful.
0: Yeah, see, everybody's mind is always in the gutter.
1: As a baseball player, it is great to be a switch hitter. I called my daughter Casper because she's that white. Come on, man. These terrible pale nicknames, yo.
0: Yeah, a lot of people with who are pale seem to get a nickname.
1: Powder. That's mean. Casper's mean. Just mean. Casper. I don't want to be called Casper either, no. Or Powder. Text Club continues to be open for business. Keep them coming in. Nicknames. International Left-Handers Day. Shout-outs to the left-handers on the program today. And still, of course, on baseball movies as well. Philly's playing in the Field of Dreams game tonight. That might not even be in the top 10 of my baseball movies of all time.
0: In Little League, my dad made me wear a full-size adult outfield glove that looked like the Geico ones they used at the Home Run Derby. They called me Radar because I'd catch everything.
1: Big oversized glove. Yeah, I was not going to...
0: Yeah, see, here it is again. Nuns used to smack my cousin's left hand all the time to try and get her to stop writing with it. She'd come home with bruises, and the family thought nothing of it because it was the 1970s.
1: Oh, my God. But that's not that long ago. I see you forgetting about some of this stuff. That's not that long ago, Vince.
0: It's not, no.
1: I mean, did anybody ever pick up...
0: Just beat it out of you.
1: Did anybody ever pick up a book, or did you just assume... From hand-me-down stuff. Did anybody ever read?
0: Anything that's ever wrong with a child, it can be solved by just beating it out of them.
1: I mean, that
0: was the thought process.
1: In the 70s. I like the 30s or 40s. The 70s. Will you throw in religion and ignorance, and that's what you get. Beat the left-handedness out of somebody.
0: 880, my name is Tim. When I was in high school, I hit puberty very late. And all the people in school would call me Tammy because of my high voice.
1: Oh.
0: Thank goodness when I did grow out, I became 6'2", 220 pounds by senior year, and no one called me Tammy anymore.
1: And no one called me Tammy ever again. That's cruel.
0: After my hip replacement, I played a guy I played golf with for years now only knows me as Hips. He couldn't remember my real name.
1: Well, see, that's That's where I get in trouble, because I make up nicknames because I am very bad with names. Your buddy Tables, I made up the name Tables.
0: You did, yeah.
1: Because I just picture you and him hanging out, going through tables.
0: Jumping through tables.
1: So that's where that came from. I have no idea. Nuns and Lefties. That's the name of my band.
0: Nuns and Lefties.
1: I used to get points to docked in school because I used to smear ink from writing left-handed.
0: No.
1: I didn't know. Vince, I'm so sorry. I had no idea.
0: Someone saying the Heimlich maneuver was only invented in 1972.
1: That's true, too.
0: Well, they're choking. There's not much we can do for them.
1: Were you here when I played on the air? The clip from Maud? From before the Heimlich was invented?
0: About a piece of bread?
1: Yeah.
0: Yes.
1: Yeah. Maud's husband was choking. They go, get the bread. So apparently you're supposed to eat bread to push down whatever was choking you at the time before... I don't know, what was his name? Irv Heimlich? Bob Heimlich? Ron Heimlich came up with the Heimlich maneuver.
0: All right. 659. My last name is Shetter. S-H-E-T-T-R. So when the newspaper spelled it with an I after a track meet, I ended up with a nickname that has stuck with me to this day. I'm 50 years old. I was called Stuffy because I was a very well-endowed girl upstairs. Obviously did not stuff and proved it whenever I could. Bonus, my dad, stepmom, and oldest son are lefties. Happy Lefty Day, Vince.
1: Stuffed. That is so mean, too.
0: Really horrible, but we called a girl the carpenter because she was always getting nailed. That's like the Fenway Park one.
1: That's terrible. Oh, my God. The trick is to outlive these nicknames, too, or never go to your...
0: See, here's another one, the older generation. My grandma said no left-handers in the family, so she forced my dad and I to write right. By the time my nephew came along, she was too old, so now he is the only lefty in the family.
1: Yo, I had no idea there was this sort of oppression.
0: Beat it out of you.
1: Beat it out of you. Even the 70s.
0: We have a guy at work we call Kit Kat because he's always on break.
1: That's the best one.
0: I do like that one.
1: I think that's the best one yet.
0: My dad is ambidextrous because he's left-handed and the nuns would hit his left hand, so now he can use both. I'm amphibious.
1: Oh, thank you. Thank you, religion. That's wild.
0: Growing up, I had a friend that we called quasi-friend or partial friend because as much as he was your friend, he also treated you like dirt.
1: That's funny. That's kind of deep, too, by the way.
0: Yeah.
1: Don't read that one. Don't read that one.
0: But why, though?
1: The Kit Kat one, I think that's my favorite one.
0: The Kit Kat one is good.
1: That's
0: the
1: really
0: guy
1: good.
0: We call Kit Kat because he's always on break.
1: Quasi friend. Yeah, that's deep. I like that too.
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1: 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And, of course, social media, the official People's Morning Show Facebook page. Here we go. Question from Glenn G. in Anvil. What's the best order for buying a house? Realtor, then lender, then title firm, or does it matter? Glenn G., good question.
3: Yeah, I mean, that is a good question. It really depends. I mean, I think the majority of people, when they think they're ready to buy a house, they just call a realtor, and a realtor determines which lender you're going to use, which title company. But my feeling is, you know, if you call a realtor and then there's a couple of mistakes in your credit report or maybe your score's, you know, artificially suppressed, now you got to wait. So for me, and maybe I'm speaking biased because, you know, we're the lender, but I always think it's best if you call the lender first, because then we can clean up anything, get you ready, get you to the best possible situation, give you the pre-approval, and then we can even introduce you to a realtor. And then, you know, now we're introducing some great realtors. But at that point, you know, if a house comes up that same day, you're ready to go. Whereas if you called a realtor first and there's a, you know, something with your credit, something with your income, anything that could delay things, you know, you're going to miss out on some property. So for me, I feel it's best to get the pre-approval with your lender, you know, pick the lender, interview a couple, see which one you feel comfortable with, and then turn around and they can either refer you to realtors or you can pick a realtor on your own. The realtor typically will tell you which title company, because they work with them all the time, and the consumer uses a title company, what, five times in your life. So I think for me, that, I think that's the preferred method, but there's really no right or wrong way. It really depends on the individual person. But I just think from experience, it's best to contact the lender first, make sure that you're in the best financial situation, you have the best pre-approval. 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Like, you don't have to worry about anything. You already have that pre-approval. You're going to be looking really, really good to the selling agent and probably get that offer accepted. Whereas, like I said, if you go the other way and there's things you have to be, you know, fixed up, not going to be, you know, you're not going to be as, I guess, quick to be approved, and he might have issues and everything else. 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
4: There you go. 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
4: Yeah, the cash poor loan.
3: Oh.
4: There you go, Carl. 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
5: He's so happy you wasted his time on that, I'm sure.
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4: But in the studio with us now, ladies and gentlemen, everyone's favorite fundraisers extraordinaire, the Bucks are here.
17: We are here on a rainy Tuesday.
5: But this is the day when you don't, you're not outside running around, you're doing other things inside, you're getting yourself set up.
18: Hey, Hunter.
17: We are.
5: Hi, Hunter.
18: Hi, Hunter.
5: Hunter and
17: Hunter. Not doing back here videoing.
5: He's doing video. What's going on, dude? Hey, here we are. Holy cow. A year has gone by. Coming up, our 20th Pay for Play in November. But you, how long have you been doing Hunter's Kids Helping Kids? Did you figure out the years yet?
17: I did. So it's your 20th. It's our 10th.
5: Oh, wow. Okay. Yeah. And tell everybody how it got started.
17: Oh, my goodness. So it got started with Hunter actually getting smacked by a hockey puck at a Hershey Bears game, over to the emergency room, realizing that everything in the emergency room to keep him calm was there because of Children's Miracle Network. The matchbox cars, the bubbles, the crayons, the coloring books, that kind of stuff. So my husband at the time, when we came home, we immediately texted in Cubby. Hunter, why are you giving our money away?
5: Well, for a long time, that was the key word you would use for the text club.
18: Hunter's smart. You're thinking, why are we giving our money away?
17: Right.
5: Then listen to what he did.
17: So this little smarty pants back here decided, oh, well, the money is going to kids to kind of help them get better. Yeah, buddy, that's what we do. Well, I want to give my money away. Wait, what money do you have?
5: Uh-huh.
17: Lo and behold, this kid had saved up Easter money, birthday money, Christmas money, and he had $500. And I remember that day very clearly. He came in here live and handed five $100 bills to Jen, and it started. It just exploded. It became Hunter's Kids Helping Kids. People were calling in, matching his donation, to the point where I believe we ended up with right around his $500 turned into $2,500, and then a listener actually called in and said, I want to give you a check for the $500 so that he can take it back to Disney.
1: Oh, that's right. Yeah.
5: We don't want him to lose his trip to Disney, but your act of giving got you your trip back and so much more.
18: Hunter, you were smart, too, giving that cash to Jed and not the Nips.
5: But that turned into what is now the fifth annual Party in the Park.
17: Party in the Park. Boy, and we're working hard.
18: You're getting lit on fire this year.
1: That's what we're doing for fun. That's right. We're going to have the Miracle Kids kind of make a circle, a little bit of a circle. That's right.
18: And then you light Nips on fire.
5: If you follow along, you know that Nips has been in the dunk tanks and every other thing in between with the rust water. But it wasn't bad. It was fine, right?
17: That's right. No, it was fine.
1: No, you weren't in it. It was not fine.
5: We're talking about the water quality. We were told was fine.
17: I was in it. It was fine.
5: But it didn't look good.
1: That's fine. I refuse.
5: Play softball. We got motorcycles out there, but you are the woman who's primarily known, and your team for Hunter's Kids Helping Kids for the baskets.
17: Yes. Oh, boy. Oh, boy. Do we have good ones this year?
1: Well, first of all, start out. Tell everybody what the date is and how.
5: Where are we going? Yeah.
17: We are going on October the 3rd from noon to 3 to Siebert Park in Bressler.
5: Just put it in your phone.
17: Yeah, put it in your phone. It's 601 Penn Street.
5: It's going to take you around a little neighborhood, and there you are. Really beautiful park.
17: It is. It's beautiful down there. We love it. We've got returning. We have Ross Productions, our DJ. They're returning.
5: He's been involved since the beginning, too, that
17: yes,
5: you started
17: he has.
5: Doing this stuff.
17: Yes.
5: Kindly did that many years ago.
17: Yep. We've got our Star Wars live action characters. They will be back this year. Nips, I was trying really hard to find something, right? It's a good thing he's sitting down.
5: Because I have nothing to do with this. Don't even look at me.
17: I really wanted to do...
18: was light him on fire.
17: No, I wanted to put him in a dog bite suit.
4: A what?
18: What? No. Not with what we've
4: say
18: seen.
4: It again?
18: No. She wants to have you bit by a police dog.
5: Hold on.
17: Yeah.
5: Renee brought this up to me quietly behind the scenes, and I said, I don't know about that one. Based on...
4: I don't think Renee does anything quietly behind the scenes. But okay,
5: the demonstration that we had in the back.
4: You
5: right
4: know.
5: When we saw how that worked, I said, I don't think that's going to go. But
17: so,
5: what'd you come up with?
17: We're doing the chili cook-off.
5: Yeah. Well, you're going to have to figure that out, Nips. We'll get you some Tums.
4: Why do I have to figure out anything?
5: I'm just curious. If you're going to help sample.
17: Because see.
4: Please help me out here, everybody.
17: Because you are the one that always takes one for the kids.
4: Yeah, absolutely. Right.
17: It's for the kids.
4: That's right.
17: Right?
5: It's where she gets.
18: Look at Hunter's smiling face over there.
17: Right?
18: But how can you deny?
17: I can tell you.
4: I wouldn't come at you on the air with live things anymore, folks. Maybe you're not going to like your answer, but okay, go ahead.
5: We'll have plenty of saltines and Tums available.
17: We're going to have all of that for you, Nips. And you have a friend helping you out, Jeremy Saul.
5: Oh.
17: Jeremy's going to come help.
4: Help me do what? You didn't say it.
17: You're tasting the chili.
18: You need a taste tester.
17: Exactly. Nipsey is a judge. We're going to have Jeremy as a judge.
4: Oh,
17: and we even
4: excellent.
17: See, I brought show and tell. We have a trophy for the winner.
4: It
17: has a chili pot on it.
4: That's great.
17: Right? And it says,
18: Golden Croc,
17: first annual chili cook-off winner, Hunter's fifth annual party in the park. 2026.
18: Wow.
17: So.
18: That's great.
17: So, Nips, there you go. Dog bite suit or eat some chili.
4: Dog bite suit.
5: Either option.
18: That was very much.
17: I'm sorry. Do you want the dirty dunk tank back?
5: No.
18: Even I got to draw the line at a dog bite suit for my guy.
5: So, there. In all seriousness, we have raffles. You are known for the wonderful raffles. We'll have food, including the chili cook-off. There's other food.
17: Yes.
5: The DJ, the dancing, the costume parade you want to do with
17: kids? Costume parade. So bring the kiddos.
5: Get that use out of the costume.
17: Pumpkin. We've got pumpkin painting that's going to happen. Our raffles, we really kicked it up. Holy.
5: Where could you go from 100?
17: Oh, so no. So we went down a lot.
5: Numbers-wise.
17: We're about 35, 40-ish.
5: Okay, because we talked about it.
17: Oh.
5: 100 baskets is insane.
17: But one of those baskets, Stacy Umstead helped me put together. She and her daughter-in-law, Hannah, donated an entire basket full of the Nidos. All the kids want the...
5: Oh, that everybody's looking for.
17: Oh, yeah.
5: We got a Nido basket out there?
17: Yes.
5: We've got... I mean, they have adult baskets. They've got sports baskets.
17: Yes.
5: There is nothing they don't cover.
17: Right.
5: And you now, instead of the volume, the numbers, you're just pulling up the level of these baskets.
17: Yes.
5: You'll want them. You'll want them.
17: We've got a multifunction fire pit. We've got a Blackstone griddle this year. Our television is back, and that was donated all the way from Myrtle Beach.
5: Wow.
4: Nice.
17: We've got a basket donated from Sicily. We've got a basket coming all the way from Yokohama, Japan.
4: Oh, wow.
18: Hi, Japan.
4: How do people get to be a part of the chili cook-off, though?
17: So, all you need to do, bring your chili by 1 o'clock.
4: We have to register ahead of time, or you're just...
17: Nope.
4: Okay.
17: Nope.
18: Bring your chili down.
17: Bring your chili. Keep it warm, please. We don't want Nipsey eating cold chili.
5: Mm-hmm.
17: So bring your warm chili. Nipsey's going to start the spoon at 1:30. He'll start taste testing at 1:30, and then that way we'll get everybody out.
4: Who are the other tasting judges? Would it be Jennifer and Vince, or... Who are the other judges?
18: Well, Jeremy, you heard.
4: Oh, Jeremy's one of them. Who's the other one?
17: Well, I really think it should be Jen and Vince. So hopefully their schedules, you know.
4: Because Jen, I think you might have some prior engagements, but Vince, I think you're free. Since you guys have been working on behalf of me behind the scenes, I thought I could maybe help you out. Now, what's your schedule like
17: right?
4: this day? To be
17: Why
4: in?
17: Should Nip carry the burden all by himself?
4: Here. Take a look at that.
18: For Don Mattingly.
5: What'd you throw?
17: So, there is one
18: I was
17: one
18: there. I saw this in person.
17: Thing.
5: Yes, there's one more part to this. Hang on. Yeah, you're lost.
4: Please, nobody's getting lost.
18: Wait, there's more.
17: There's more.
4: Yes.
17: And this is a big one. So, we know that Brian Helmer and the Hershey Bears always give us something for our raffles. Brian Helmer went to the closet and brought something huge out this time. So we're playing show and tell, and I brought it with me. We have a 2024 Calder Cup Finals game-worn jersey autographed by Matt Strome.
5: Wow, nice. Look at that.
17: Yeah.
5: You can tell it's game-worn. It has some blood on it. No, it's just like a little stain on the side or something.
17: Yeah.
4: Okay.
5: It is game-worn. You can see it.
17: You can see it.
5: You hit it with a water bottle or something.
17: So we know this is the year that they won the cup, and Matt wore this in the finals.
4: Oh, man.
17: So
4: awesome.
17: This we're going to do a little different.
5: You're a super fan, too, so this is a big
17: I am. Instead of doing tickets, we're doing this one as a silent auction. Okay. Simply because we know the value, we know the worth. So that's the deal. Come on out October 3rd, 12 to 3, Seabrook Park.
5: So we have that, we still have the ride, correct?
17: Yes, the motorcycle ride.
5: Here's what I'm going to do. So in order to keep this, I'll go over some of that. If you're interested in doing that, they're working with Classic Staging there, Classic Harley. I'm going to put all this up on our official People's Morning Show Facebook page, side by side, one flyer to the other one for the ride portion. If you're going to be joining that, they're going to be coming in. There's some staging areas involved. All that information will be for you guys. I'll share that. And then we've got everything else that you're doing.
17: All right. Hunter's Kids Helping Kids on Facebook.
4: You're the best. Thank you guys for joining us once again.
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4: A lot of texts about me and my lack of direction with the soccer team. I'm a lost soul. A lost soul. I can't enjoy soccer without choosing team allegiance. I gotta have something to root for, though.
5: Yeah, you're the one who said that. You said you felt like you wanted a team to get into.
4: I mean, I could watch without any stake in the game, but it's more fun to watch as a team follower. And I like the one text club idea. You follow a team that's a winner. Now you're talking.
5: Pick the best team and be like other people.
4: Now you're talking. I like this team. The shiny one with the trophy.
5: I'm going to stick with hockey. I do like soccer. I did enjoy that as an event.
4: I enjoyed it a lot more than I thought I would, to the point that I definitely will watch throughout the year. But I'm a bit of a lost soul when it comes to what team to follow. I feel pressure and allegiance for the Philadelphia Union. I don't know them from anybody, but because of the Birds and Sixers, blah, blah, blah, I feel like I have to root for them. Then again, I like the superstars. I like Messi, Lionel Messi. Why can't I root for the best ones?
5: You can.
4: So.
5: You get a jersey, you get a new shirt. Wear.
4: That's right. The clothing. Gear matters very much.
5: Get a new hat.
4: Oh, absolutely.
5: I tried that.
4: A special end cap with a soccer team on the side.
5: You know that my Memphis Grizzlies stuff got donated, right?
4: Oh, yeah? Sorry to hear that.
5: My winter hat and socks.
4: Now, see, that's what happens. Team allegiance is rough at times.
5: For a couple minutes, I thought, I like this. But John Morant's always smiling when he's playing. This will be fun. I'll get new stuff. Vince gets me a hat and socks for Christmas. I'm all in. Then he has some problems, and I realize that investing in a person on a team isn't really beneficial. It's the team.
4: I'm better off with the team.
5: I didn't even have a reason to wear my socks.
4: I hear you, Nipsey. The older you are, the harder it is to pick up something. If you're 10 years old and want to start playing the drums, parents will get you a drum set. But if you're 40, people say, who do you think you are, John Bonham?
5: That's right.
4: So I say, to hell with the haters, the dork from York.
5: You're right, dork from York. To hell with the haters.
4: That's right.
5: You do whatever you want. To the harm of no one else. It doesn't hurt anybody else. Have fun.
4: Ian and
5: Edders. Something new. What do you want to learn how to do next?
4: Exist in a happy world. That's what I want to learn to do.
5: Okay, that's a good goal. Good morning from Topsail Beach, North Carolina.
4: There you go.
5: Yes, it was the same person. Oh, Ian and Edders agenda shooting at the Conowago Inn is crazy stuff. What the hell? Shelter in place, and I wasn't even home. Hope you guys are having a great week at the studio, Ian and Edders.
4: So, not as good as you are.
5: Yes, you're having a good time at Topsail.
4: Oh, it is gorgeous. That's where I was on vacation. Topsail, North Carolina. So shout out, yeah, to Mrs. K's mom for bringing my butt wipes all the way back from the coast. Thank you.
5: Nips, go with the narrative. Always follow Canada. Make it easy on yourself. LeBron is part owner of Liverpool. They're one of the best Premier League teams. Go all the way.
4: Yeah.
5: Thanks, Drew. I
4: love England. Like, I'm a fan of England. As far as the music, the British Invasion, the Beatles.
5: You're excited that
4: I like
5: Harry and Meghan are going back over?
4: What's that?
5: Harry and Meghan are going back over?
4: That's right. So things are coming together. For England, maybe I will. Maybe a Liverpudlian. Is that right, Liverpool? I don't know.
5: I don't know what you just said.
4: Liverpool people are Liverpudlians. You did promise us something today on the program, Jennifer.
5: What was that?
4: You promised us a hygiene story from out west.
5: Oh, God.
4: We all been waiting.
5: I think I tried to forget about it, is what it was. Want to tell them what happened yesterday?
4: Yes. Okay,
5: how this all started.
4: That's right. So, yeah, the precursor to this is that the other studio, or one of our like news studios, the smaller ones that we do some recording in, yesterday Jennifer says, it smells like onions in here. So right away, I want to smell it too. I want to know. And you wanted to know whether it's like it was farts or it was some BO. I consider myself an expert in this area.
5: I had to summon you two to the other room to ask if it was just me that smelled this. And you did, for the record, smell the chair. You smelled the chair. I said, dude, it smells bad in here.
4: I did not touch my nostril to the fabric, but I did smell the chair. And I can say that it was B.O. in that room. B.O.
5: Something was bad enough that it lasted for 24 hours.
4: Yeah. It's a little different than a food or a cheese. Maybe somebody might have a cheesesteak in a closed room, and then you'll smell it the next day.
5: Which is the third time something has happened to me, because there's another part to the story of stink. I was on the plane. For the love of God, what are you taking on planes to eat? I'm hungry, too. But some of you order food that is just foul. We all know about the great ring bologna incident, the garlic ring bologna incident. You know you're from PA when, .. You're on a plane and you have that very familiar smell of garlic ring bologna that is only here in this center of this universe. And somebody got a sandwich of some kind that had a lot of onions on it. So it wasn't them. And then I was eating breakfast. So it matters what you're eating and what somebody else ate. So I was eating breakfast. I'm out in the middle of Spearfish, South Dakota. And there's this place called Common Ground. And I put some pictures up on my page for it. I was enjoying myself because every year the owner goes fishing and he comes back with all this fresh salmon. And he makes a salmon and cream cheese spread that is the only time I'll ever eat it. I love it. I look forward to it. First thing I eat when I get there. Except for the gentleman who came up with a beautiful dog. He had some kind of hunting dog that was very expensive and elite, like a setter type that you don't get in the United States. And I noticed him when he came in. I'm like, oh my gosh, what a beautiful dog. Proceed to talk to him instead of the people at the table with me until he leans over and puts his arm up on the wall.
4: Oh no. Oh, lean. Oh God, the open arm says, lean.
5: And it's okay. Like, he really cool guy, really nice. And I felt terrible because I was standing up. I'm getting ready to go, and I was wanting to finish my food. And I stood up right into his odor. He proceeds to tell all of us that he doesn't really live in a house. He lives in kind of a shed shack thing. He has a big property with a bunch of junk on it. Of course, all our eyes light up and go, what kind of junk? Happen to have a motorcycle out there? Ooh, I'm having this conversation. Beautiful dog. And all of a sudden, he lifts up his arm. Mm. And this poor gentleman smelled so bad.
4: Oh, my God.
5: I had to leave.
4: Jesus.
5: I
4: will start to gag. I will.
5: Well, it didn't go with the salmon cream cheese either.
4: Ugh. I can't control myself. I would gag. That is so. How do you walk around like that? How do you not know it?
5: He knew, but it was the worst.
4: Oh, I feel now. That sounds terrible.
5: You think that my policy of not hugging anybody over 85 degrees with a certain level of humidity is stupid? You don't know how long it's been since these people. Some people never wash or clean their leather at all. Or their jean material or whatever they ride in. They don't clean it and that's it. So we don't hug over a certain temperature.
4: Oh, my God.
5: And I'm short, so I end up in everybody's armpit. I happen to end up under this gentleman's armpit and had to excuse myself. It was so bad. I just said to the people, I said, hey, you guys, I got to run. I'm running late. I didn't even know what I was running late for. I wasn't even prepared with anything good. I just had to exit.
4: Yeah, I'm running.
5: And you know if I leave a beautiful dog behind, something's gone wrong. But how did you tell somebody?
4: Was the dog?
5: How can't
4: was
5: tell
4: this,
5: a stranger?
4: How was this guy's grooming? And how was the dog's
5: the
4: grooming?
5: The dog didn't smell at all.
4: That's it. I knew it. I
5: the
4: knew
5: dog
4: you were gonna
5: smelled
4: say that.
5: Like roses, and this guy did not.
4: You might. People must be snow blind. Must be nose blind. They gotta be. You've gotta be. He put his arm up, and you can. I could see it. Like it went. Yeah, like SpongeBob.
5: They lean to talk.
4: SpongeBob, like, when you see, and you can see the smell.
5: So, hey, and it came for me, and I'm sorry I had to leave, but I didn't know what else to do. There are times, and you'll just explain this to my daughter, you just have to excuse yourself.
4: Oh, yeah.
5: There's nothing you're going to do to fix whatever's going horribly wrong in front of you or around you. You just have to say, I'm sorry, I got to go.
4: That's a wonderful dog. I got to ride and
5: pickle you know, out of here. You know I got to lean over to smell the dog. To see. Like, that's not the dog, that's him.
4: I knew it. I knew it. And you're going to say the dog smells great, too.
5: Perfectly clean animal.
4: Please. Oh, that's so great. You did not disappoint. We'll take care of business and come back. We are 15 away. I'm going to dry heave just thinking about it. News update. I'm 15 minutes away. Sunday, best of the worst with your People's Morning Show. And, of course, Carl from Fremont Mortgage, 800-955-8508. 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A message from Marie in Ephrata. Is it better to sell our house? Is it better to sell our house as is or spend money on renovations? My husband thinks as is, but I think we should fix it up. Yeah, that is a very good question, Carl.
3: It is, and it's a question that we hear quite often. But, you know, I think the most important thing is, you know, a lot of people will think, well, I don't want to put, you know, $30,000 into fixing up stuff because I'm probably going to get that money back out. We need it for the next house. Fair enough. But I think the most important part of this question is people have to understand that, you know, real estate and lending, it's not like a one-size-fits-all baseball cap, right? Each one has to be custom. And you have to really find yourself a great realtor. We can help you there, obviously. But what you want to do is talk to a realtor and find out, like, if there's no true ROI, in other words, if your house has a great location, everything else is looking great about it, you might not need to put the money in it. People may say, you know what, it's such a great deal. I don't care. I'll buy it and I'll fix it up. You could also market it as a renovation loan where someone can buy it and fix it up with the loan. We offer those. That's the program where you can buy the house and we lend you the money to fix it up. There's even in some of those programs, they include the first 6 mortgage payments. So wherever you're staying, you don't have, you know, worry about some of that stuff. But, you know, then there's other ones where look at it and like the realtor will tell you, look, you know, it's a nice house, everything else, but you're going to get beat up on price here because, you know, you need a new roof or you need new windows or your curb appeal is not great. So in most cases, there's usually happy medium. Most people will do some stuff like, you know, light landscaping, you know, for that curb appeal. In other cases, they'll just say, you know, I don't feel like putting anything into it. Let's just market it as is. So again, I think the most important answer to this question really is it's not one size fits all. Find yourself a great realtor. We're happy to help you. And then they can give you the best advice and guide you for your particular property. I mean, you could have 2 homes in the same neighborhood and both people, maybe both homes need work. One couple may be like, we just want a quick sale. Let's get out of here. The other's like, we want to get as much as possible. We need every penny to buy the next house. So again, it really depends on a number of factors. But yeah, great question. We hear quite often.
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4: Please welcome back to the People's Morning Show. Now, it has been a few years. Ladies and gentlemen, this is Joel Hoekstra. And of course, he is from TSO. The 30th anniversary is this year. Of course, the show December 18th, 7:30. That's the X Show. We're so excited. How about it, Joel? Congratulations on 30.
20: Hey, thank you so much. Wow. Super psyched to be coming back to Hershey and rocking the Giants Center. Looking forward to seeing y'all.
4: Now, that sounds like something you say to all the radio stations, Joel. Are you really excited about 30? Are you still into this as much?
20: Oh, yeah, definitely, man. I mean, you know, for me, I joined in 2010, so it's only been 16 or 17 years. So, you know, so it's amazing when you're a part of something and celebrating a 30th anniversary that some people can still call you the new guy. That's kind of like crazy town.
5: It is quite, it's a show, it's an operation. You guys are so deep in it, and you're really a part of people's, you're a part of people's holiday tradition.
20: Yeah, let's just say we're ingrained in North American holiday culture, really. It really is. It is crazy, man. I mean, you know, when you look at the streaming numbers and the radio play that it gets at that time of year, you're watching a sporting event, there we are going out to commercial, and the commercial comes on, and it's something with our music with a light show synced to it. And I mean, it's really incredible to be a part of, man. I'm just a guitar player. I didn't know all this stuff was going to happen for me.
5: But you found a great place to be because, you know, as a musician, there's a lot of different routes you can take, but this is a place that's really secured you in everybody's lives. And do you still love Christmas?
20: Yeah, absolutely, man.
5: Does it get hard to deal with?
4: I think he's lying.
5: Show after show after show after show. There are years where I don't want to put up that tree anymore. Trust me. And it gets difficult, like, to be honest, but you go out there and you know that you're making a big difference with people, don't you?
20: Well, yeah, I think you know, there's a lot to love about the whole experience, man. Just the ability to make music for arenas, you know, big crowds, and obviously with people that I've been touring with for a long time, people who I enjoy. We got a great fan base. You know, we have open signing lines after every evening show. So if you're coming to the 7:30 at the Giants Center, you can come through and basically have a free meet and greet, and we'll sign anything you got. And so, because of that, we're on a first name basis with so much of our fan base. You know, as large as TSO is, that's kind of unique that we are a little bit of a grassroots organization still in a lot of ways, that we know our fan base, we're friends with them, and on a first name basis with them. So, there's just a lot, man, to be a part of like such an amazing production. I mean, you guys have seen the show, right? Like,
5: oh, yeah.
20: It's just crazy to look at
5: too. You got a lot of stuff.
20: All the trucks. Yeah, there's a lot. Our crew really works super hard, and especially considering, you know, we're breaking down the evening in one city, driving in the next city, and having it set up for a matinee quite often and at the next place. So it's incredible that they're able to pull that off. But, you know, we have those that haven't seen us, we've got a video wall, the width of the arena with all this great imagery on it, tons of pyro, amazing laser light show, performers playing on hydraulic lifts right over the audience at times, and in the back of the arena up to the upper deck, and the times we run off the stage and play directly right in front of you. It snows indoors. I mean, it's really an incredible show to look at, and obviously we like to think we do well musically as well.
5: Yeah. It's unreal. It is. It's amazing.
18: Joel, is there any beef between you guys and Mannheim Steamroller? Do you guys like Anchorman style meet in the back alley and throw down fists for Christmas? Like, how's that work?
20: No, I think we're quite different in what we do. No, there's no animosity there at all.
5: There's room for everyone.
4: There is.
5: In Christmas.
20: You're looking for the Anchorman brawl, right?
4: Yes.
20: Yeah. You're number one in the ratings, right? Yeah. Well, that escalated quickly.
4: Yeah. Listen. Very important to know that Joel's parents were classical musicians. How important is it for kids to be exposed to music? I mean, look at you. Is there anything that you do besides, this, with as far as kids are concerned?
20: I I think it's a great thing for humans, period. I think it's good for your brain. That's obviously been proven many times over to learn music and find some outlet for that. It's great for it. It enhances your learning in all other areas when your brain is exposed to music and learning music. So I definitely think it's good for human beings, period. I think music makes a great hobby, too. You don't have to choose to be a professional at it. That's often, you know, extremely difficult road to go in terms of, you know, stability and things like that. I mean, I feel like the music business is a little bit of the Wild West compared to those that get into, you know, a stable profession. But you all know exactly about that. I mean, you're all people that are doing the same thing. You're living your dreams. You guys wanted to do this, I'm sure, at a very young age. And you know, you guys have done well. You got this great show and this big reach, this big audience. So you get it. But there are people that have a little bit more of a stable life that just go into their office job and work the same hours every day. And
1: that sounds,
20: you know,
1: real good.
20: So,
5: I dream about that sometimes.
20: Exactly. At times we all look at that and go, man, that must be nice. But, you know, here we are. We're all crazy together, right? Musicians and DJs.
1: Now, listen, you've toured with Cher, Night Ranger, guitarist, TSO. You have to pick one. Is it Cher? Is it Night Ranger? Is it TSO?
20: Well, you're forgetting Whitesnake in there. So Whitesnake was also a big part of it. But I'm, you know, TSO has proven to be the best decision that I made in my career. Now, people say, decision? What do you mean? Like, you know, that was a no-brainer. But at the time, I was playing with Night Ranger, and I was only in the band for like a couple of years. And I also had a Broadway gig. I was playing on Rock of Ages.
1: Yes.
20: I was the lead guitarist in the band on stage. So I had two gigs already. I was playing every day. And I, when offered the gig with TSO, so I went like, well, I don't know, man. I mean, now I got to tell Night Ranger I can't play with them in November and December. And what's going to happen? I mean, I've only been with them at this point for a year and a half or something like that. So I thought there's a fair chance they're going to tell me, see you later, dude. But thankfully, they were cool about it and kept me on and let somebody fill in for me in November, December for those few years of overlap that I had with those. So TSO has proven to be the best decision, man, for the longevity. I mean, look at 2010 all the way to date. It's really hard to find that in the rock world, something that every year you're out still, like, you know, touring no matter what.
1: It is great to have you on again with us. It's been a couple years since we talked to you. Good luck with the shows, the 30th anniversary, 97 concerts, 56 cities, 42 days, TSOtickets.com. Thank you so much, Joel.
20: Hey, thank you so much for your time. Appreciate you guys.
0: Serving the people since 2005. 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
1: Far away, but in many cases, what it is because on a reverse mortgage, if you don't make payments, that interest accrues. So let's say that your grandparents bought a house and did a reverse mortgage 15 years ago, and they borrowed $200,000. And today the house is worth $400,000, but the reverse mortgage is up to, say, $3.1 million. In that case, maybe the heirs are like, well, there's no equity there. By the time we buy it, turn around and start to sell it, it doesn't make sense. So long story short, what's happening now is HUD came out just this week and said they have almost $500 million of home equity conversion mortgages, which is HECM is the acronym for reverse mortgages, and they're going to auction them off. So there may be opportunities where home buyers might be able to turn around and purchase, a house that had a reverse mortgage on it. How does it work? You'd have to pay off the amount that's owed. And in some cases, the lender may work with you. They may like, hey, look, it's a great offer. We'll help you pay some closing costs, or, we'll pay a point, or, we'll take a little bit less, whatever. But it might be an opportunity for you to get a house. And this is good news because it helps inventory as well. So if anyone's interested, you can always reach out to us. And once we have all the data, we're happy to share with you and introduce you to a realtor that will represent these products.
2: One size does not fit all, like we were talking about last segment, Carl. Everybody's situation differs, right?
1: Absolutely. Like I said, a reverse mortgage could work. You just have to understand what you're getting into.
2: I like reverse mortgage because I don't want to make any payments. How's that sound? No, it's not.
1: And that's where people get in trouble, because that's the only part they focus on.
2: I didn't hear anything else but no payments.
3: The best of the worst.
2: Please welcome to the People's Morning Show for the very first time, ladies and gentlemen. You've heard us talk about our next guest many times, but she's never been on the program. Legendary broadcaster, Susie Colbert. Good morning. Welcome to the program.
4: Good morning. Now I'm dying to know what you said about me before.
2: Listen, we've talked for years about you. I'll tell you why, first and foremost, and you're not going to believe this, but I am an alumni of the very same high school that you went to. In fact, you ruined it for me because you're more famous than I am, in fact.
4: No. What class? Class of what? Upper Dublin High School, class of?
2: Upper Dublin, class of, a little bit, more 91.
5: Say it. Yeah, 91.
4: Let's not tell everybody what class I am.
2: So we have that bond already, but of course you've ruined my whole Google and everything by going to my high school.
4: That's so funny. Susie Colbert and others.
5: And other famous alumni.
2: But most people probably know you from your time at ESPN, original anchor of ESPN2, but not the greatest of exits from there, huh?
4: Well, it's part of the business. Not shocking in that sense, but in 2023, I was part of a pretty big layoff. There were a lot of people that very same day. I always felt like, at least if I had to go, Steve Young, who's an NFL Hall of Famer, Steve and I, Matt Hasselbeck, I mean, you name it, it was a bit traumatic, just because I truly had a great 27 years there, loved all the opportunities and all the assignments. And I had, even because I loved it and wanted to stay, I had taken a pay cut my last contract leading up to that. So I did think I was going to make it to the end of my contract. So surprising in that sense. But it is part of the business. It's a tough business, and still feel fortunate for, all the great years that I had there and the great opportunities.
5: It is a difficult business. And you came in at a time, too, where a woman in the business was very unique. And you're not just good as a woman. You're a fan of the sport, of sports in general. And it was fun to watch you interview people, because you look them in the eye and you're there.
4: Well, I always, I think maybe the calling card was being genuine, and then really, really respecting whatever athlete I was speaking to, whatever sport I was covering, was truly respecting that, and pouring my soul into it to make sure that the pronunciation is right and the questions are right, and and respecting the fans who are watching, because if you love your team, you want to feel like the person talking about your team loves your team the same way, or the

0: these athletes. And that takes a lot of work. You know, I mean, that's the part that people don't see is you're not just showing up to games and watching sports. You pour a lot of time and energy. So through the years, it's a lot of time and energy and sacrifice, but it's all a labor of love. I mean, so fortunate to the travel, the teams, the places, the people, you know, like it's just, it all of it was just such a gift.
1: And it's not all of who you are, but it is certainly a lifetime of commitment to sports.
0: Very much so. And I do feel proud that I think some people's motivation, you know, for being in certain business, you know, they would like the idea of being on TV. That was never really it for me. It was part of the job that creates a lot of these opportunities, but that was never the motivating factor. The motivating factor was I love sports. I get to be around sports. So this just happened to be the direction that I wound up going in. So I will say it made it easier when I was laid off. That wasn't my identity. Being on TV wasn't my identity. Actually, the greatest joy of my life was my daughter who just went away to college. And kind of the blessing of the timing for me was she was going into, you know, her junior year, and I get to be there for everything. I don't have to miss a volleyball game. I can be there for her as she's going after her dream, which, you know, there was a particular college she wanted to go to, and just really pursuing that. And I got to be there in 100% support of that because, you know, there were a lot of years where, you know, she and I had to navigate together. I was on the road a lot, you know, and she got to see, a mom who loves what she does and works hard, and she got to see examples of that. And we were very close, and we have a great relationship, but not being there all the time, that's part of the sacrifice that people in all kinds of jobs, you know, there's always sacrifice in doing things that you truly want to do or that you love.
2: We're talking to the great Susie Colbert. She now has a show on the 24/7 Scripps Sports Streaming Network, The Originals.
1: Susie, we were able to get a screener of this to take a look at this. I love what you're doing here.
0: Okay, so my show is The Originals with Susie Colbert. And just like what we're talking about is that idea of being unconventional and following your passion. That's what all the guests have in common. And I hope it's inspiring for people to watch that it sort of creates this blueprint of being fearless and not being afraid to step outside the box to do things that you truly love. That, you know, that's kind of cliche, but if you do something you love, you never worked a day in your life. Like that kind of idea that don't be afraid to do that. So all the guests have that in common. We kick off with Jesse Cole, the founder, creator of the Savannah Bananas.
1: You're featuring fresh people, fresh ideas, a way to look at something that nobody else does. And this particular one with Jesse Cole was so inspiring because nobody was doing what he was doing. A lot of people still make fun of him, and he doesn't care.
2: I don't know how I feel about it still.
0: No, you know what? And to that point, I admit to him in the show that I was one of those people. I was the old school hardcore broadcaster who was looking at him going, what is that? And I said to him, but then on the other side, here's my daughter who is, we were doing the whole travel softball thing, and she's a pitcher, and eventually she wasn't having fun. Like the game just wasn't fun. And his whole idea is you can honor, honestly, this great game we all love, but make it more fun and maybe it more appealing to kids. And it's a family fun kind of thing you can go to do. And, I mean, he and his wife, they mortgaged the house to do it. They were living on pennies and never gave up on the idea of this. And then it's always been about the fans. So now, even though it's almost impossible to get a ticket. He's playing bigger stadiums so more people can see, but he's never raised prices. You can watch every game for free. He has no investors. Like, it truly is about the fans. The perfect example of what we're trying to say.
1: Yeah, you focus on the work aspect, too. This doesn't come easy. None of it.
0: Well, he was not an overnight success. That's kind of the point was, you know, for a lot of these things, you can't be an overnight success. I certainly wasn't. The whole beginning of my career was behind the scenes. I wasn't on TV.
1: Yeah, but Susie,
0: I just loved it.
1: We've got a whole lot of influencers out there who just say, hey, I'm here. And it's just different. There's some spirit and some excitement that has come along with that, but also it's just different.
0: I can't disagree. And that's what, like, I hope always came through, is there was a genuine motivation for why I was there. And I think that's kind of what that helped create longevity for me and with what I did. And I think all the people we talk to on this show, like, everybody has that in common, that you are, I mean, there's sacrifice in it. You are taking risks, obviously, but there's definitely a reward with that risk, that you get to pursue something and do something that's your true passion.
2: Susie, before you go, couple quick yes or no questions. Wikipedia, true or false? You were on the University of Miami's water skiing team. True or false?
0: That is 100% true. We did pyramids in Lake Osceola in the middle of campus. Yes.
2: And you've called just about every sport possible, including Greyhound racing in some capacity.
0: That is 100% true. Yes.
2: That's someone who loves sports. That's covering all of it.
1: What is your favorite sport?
0: In my soul is the NFL, can't escape it. But I will have to say that watching my daughter play high school volleyball is a very close second.
2: Oh, that's awesome. Thank you so much, Susie, for joining us. The show is The Originals, 24/7 Scripps Sports Streaming Network. Go Upper Dublin Cardinals, okay?
0: Woohoo! My pleasure is great. Thanks.
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1: It is now time to welcome everyone's favorite football analyst. 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Ross, welcome back to the program, sir.
2: What up? How are you guys?
1: Very good.
3: Good, man. How are you?
1: How's life for you, sir?
2: It's pretty awesome, especially this weekend. You know, after last weekend, flying up to Buffalo on Wednesday, which was great, and I love doing the Bills-Lions, the opening of the new stadium. That was super cool. And then going out to Denver. And but I probably got home from Denver close to 3 a.m. on Sunday night or Monday morning, whatever you want to call it. This weekend a little different. This weekend I'm just I get to stay home tonight and just drive out to Pittsburgh tomorrow morning, because I don't know if we've talked about this before, but the way the NFL works is for TV, you typically go to the home team's practice on Friday, you know, late morning, and then you meet with some of the players and coaches, so Mike McCarthy and Aaron Rodgers and whatever. And then Saturday is an interesting day because you don't really have anything until the away team gets there and you go to their hotel and you meet with them in the hotel. And then the game Sunday, and then you're out of there. So unlike it's a much easier travel we got. Like, I might be home by 8 o'clock Sunday night, which will just be fantastic.
1: Oh, wow. I know you got to love that. Do you miss the college game, though, this season at all so far, Ross?
2: You know, it's, I feel like I've been a little too busy, you know, to think about it or miss it. I think as the season goes on, I probably will. You know, it's funny. The thing you miss when I'm watching it on TV, like, you know, Texas, Ohio State, or whatever game you're watching, it's really like the atmosphere. It's really like the pageantry of college football that makes it special is like, it's the band, it's the cheerleaders, you know, like whatever they call them, the dancing team, the students, the energy of the students is truly special and truly unique. So I think that's probably what you miss. Although, you know, in Denver, the crowd on Sunday was just fantastic. And for the Bills game, you know, in the opener, the crowd was awesome. So crowd's still great. It's just a little different.
1: Let's talk about the games coming up this weekend. We start with Pittsburh and Cincinnati. Well, who do you like and how's that going to go for everybody?
2: Well, the Steelers right now can be best summarized as their defense is really, really good and their offense is really, really not. So I'll be curious to see if they can get the offense going. You know, they're going into Bengals defense that is probably as improved as any unit in the league. You know, if you think about what their rankings were last year and what their rankings are so far this year. Now, it's a small sample size. It's only two games, but the additions the Bengals made certainly have been very, very positive for them so far. You know, and the Steelers need to figure out something. I mean, the offensive line's taking a step back. The receivers are not playing very well. You know, it's a bad combo when Rodgers is under duress and nobody's open. Like, that doesn't work. But I've seen it too many times that people think this is how a team's going to be for the whole rest of the year. That's just not how it works. So they'll try different things. They'll put different players in. They'll try different plays. And so I'm expecting a better performance from the Steelers offensively. How much better, I don't know. But I do have faith that this will be a textbook competitive AFC North game. And I'm going to say 20 to 19 the Bengals win. It's kind of hard to pick the Steelers to win after, you know, watching these teams the first 2 weeks. But I do think it's a competitive game. And very cool, by the way. It's everybody that's listening right now can watch the game Sunday at 1 on CBS. So we're on here in Central PA. I think maybe last week because of the Ravens game, maybe my game wasn't on. So, and maybe the week one as well because the Ravens, a lot of people probably couldn't see it. But everybody listening right now, you'll all be able to watch the game Sunday at 1 on CBS. So that's cool when I'm on around here. And there's a lot of Steelers fans around here, obviously. And I got a bunch of buddies that are Steelers fans. So it's cool that I get to do one of their games.
1: In the beginning of the game, Ross, will you do any sort of signal to let me and all of our people here know that you're thinking about us? You might touch your nose, pull on your ear, scratch your head, tickle Mr. Eagle there, maybe.
3: Whoa!
2: You know what? That's a great that's a great idea, Nips. You know what I'm going to do? At the very start of the game, actually, I take that back. We do the on camera,
1: right?
2: So, like, they call it the open or the on camera. That's actually at like 12:52. That's actually almost 10 minutes before kickoff. So everybody make sure you tune in to CBS at 12:52. And you know what I'm going to do for you, Nipsey? Right when the camera comes on us, I'm going to smile, and that smile is for you.
1: I can't wait. That's for me. He's doing it for me.
2: That smile will be just for you and all of the People's Morning Show listeners. When I'm smiling, I am smiling for Central PA, and in particular, Nipsey.
1: Oh, I can't be. I couldn't be more happy. Thank you so much. Washington and Seattle. So that's going to be in Washington. What happens here?
2: Yeah, I mean, I got to go with Seattle. It's such a shame that Jaden Daniels got hurt again. I'm looking forward to hearing some sort of timeline for when he's expected to be back. Mariota is a very competent backup quarterback, but it's kind of hard to pick Mariota and the Commanders to beat the Seattle team, who even with their starting quarterback Darnold out, and I don't expect him to play in this game, Drew Lock looked pretty good against the Cardinals. The Seahawks blew him away. I mean, there's a reason why the Seahawks won the Super Bowl last year. They are super good, and they're super good again. So I'll take the Seahawks in maybe closer than people think. 23-16.
1: Baltimore, Dallas. Ravens taking on your former team, the Dallas Cowboys.
2: Do you know where this game is?
1: I don't. It's Dallas, right?
3: No, it's in Brazil.
1: Is it really?
2: Yeah. It's in Brazil.
1: Wow.
2: Brazil. It's in Rio de Janeiro. It's the 4:25 p.m. Eastern CBS game. So it'll be on after my game right here on CBS. In Central PA, you know, I always like seeing what the atmosphere is like at these international games, and it's cool. I would imagine there's a decent amount more Cowboys fans than Ravens fans, but I think it's cool to see people wearing all different types of jerseys. So I'll go with the Ravens, but this feels like it could be a decent amount of points. You know, the Ravens offense without Zay Flowers, that's tough. You know, the Cowboys defense has struggled. I think this is a fun one. I think this is like 34-31 Ravens in an awesome game in Brazil.
1: I'll take that over, too. That sounds about right. How about the
2: I'm sure that's way over. And if you're into that, then you should absolutely listen to the Even Money Betting Podcast. About to actually record episode 2 as soon as I'm done talking with you. So it's the Even Money NFL Betting Podcast for anyone that's so inclined. A lot of people, by the way, all of my shows, but not just the Even Money Betting, a lot more and more people, Nipsey, like to watch it. 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
1: All right, let's talk about the Birds on Monday night. The 2-0 Eagles consistently having to prove themselves with our quarterback every single game, every single year. So what do you think happens here?
2: Well, you know, that's what's so interesting is the Eagles might have really, really timed this up, fortunately, because not only is Caleb Williams highly unlikely to play after the hamstring injury against the Vikings Sunday, but Tyson Bagent, their backup quarterback, who's pretty darn good, played D2 at Shepherd down there in West Virginia. He is in the concussion protocol. So I think it'll be third stringer Case Keenum. Third stringers don't get very many reps at all. Now, Keenum's been around forever, and I'm sure Ben Johnson will have a pretty good plan for him. But still, it's pretty awesome that you get a chance to see the Eagles go. Obviously, it'd be more fun, entertaining for them to go against Caleb Williams or even Bajan. But this is a golden opportunity for the Eagles to go 3-0. I think they'll take advantage of it. I think it'll be probably similar to these first two games, like 24-17, something like that, 24-20.
3: All right. Ross, we 2 weeks in, we've seen all kinds of injuries across the National Football League. Jackson Dart, Caleb Williams, you mentioned Jaden Daniels, you throw Saquon into the mix. Is this a byproduct of the guys not playing in the preseason and not necessarily up to game shape and game speed? Or how can all of these injuries be explained in such a short amount of time?
2: That's a good question. I think with every passing year, the guys get bigger, stronger, and faster. And so the D linemen chase, like the Caleb Williams, that's a non-contact. Jaden Daniels just putting his arm down. Those two are a little bit more random in my mind. And I don't think they have anything to do with how much they play or don't play in the preseason. The other ones, though, like a Jackson Dart one, you know, as guys get bigger and stronger and faster, I don't think their ligaments are getting bigger and stronger and faster, you know? Like, so I just think that's a natural reaction to, you know, what these athletes have become. It feels like even like in baseball, guys get hurt more, you know? I just think we are continually pushing the limits of human performance from a height, weight, speed, you know, explosiveness. And I'm just not sure, you know, the human body, the ligaments can always withstand that.
1: 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And, of course, myfrontpagestory.com. Your feelings on Spam. 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
3: Can.
1: Remember
3: I cook outside, Ross? I'm making Spam tomorrow.
2: You know, my grandparents used to serve that to me, and I didn't really care for it. And maybe I should give it another try. I will say, from a branding standpoint and a name recognition standpoint, they've really done a poor job there. I mean, everybody knows, it doesn't sound good, you know? It just doesn't sound good. Like, hey, you know what I want to eat tonight? Spam. You know, it's like, it doesn't get you excited. Maybe I should try it again. I'm sure it's fine, but yeah, my grandparents in Reading used to have me eat it, and I could eat all the eggs, I could eat all the bacon. It was the Spam I struggled with, and my grandpa was a career captain in the U.S. Army, so he believed you had to clean your plate, so that was a struggle. That was certainly a struggle. You know what else is a struggle, by the way? We haven't talked about it yet this year. The fact that September and October are the two biggest months for weddings, which tells me a lot of you have anniversaries coming up, which is just insane. But if that's the case, definitely go to myfrontpagestory.com. I've told you guys about it before. By far the best anniversary gift. Haven't mentioned it in a while, but go to myfrontpagestory.com. Get the anniversary gift if you need one. And follow me on social media at Ross Tucker NFL so you can see what I eat and what I drink tomorrow night in Pittsburgh. I know a bunch of you are actually from Pittsburgh and then you moved here or whatever. If you have recommendations for what I should drink or where I should eat in Pittsburgh, hit me up, whether it's Facebook or Instagram or Twitter X, at Ross Tucker NFL. My dad used to be a big Rolling Rock guy. Maybe I should get some Rolling Rock even still around?
3: Yeah, I think they still got Rolling Rock. Yeah.
2: I remember going to visit my buddies at Penn State, and there was a bar where they would give you a whole case of Rolling Rock ponies.
4: Ponies?
2: I don't know, are they 12
3: yeah.
2: ounces or 10 ounces?
4: I remember the ponies,
2: no,
4: yeah.
2: No, 12 ounces is normal. So these must have been like 8 ounces, and they're like pony Rolling Rocks, the green Rolling Rocks, but ponies. And, those go down quick.
4: They go down smooth and quick. Yep. Ross, thank you for joining us at Ross Tucker NFL. We'll talk to you next week.
2: Sounds great. Go, you.
4: Go, Bears. Go, Bears.
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4: 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We'll get those questions to Carl. Going to talk now about buy before you sell loans. Tell us about that.
16: Yeah, so we have a product we came out with, I guess, early June. And we're slowly talking about it because we want to make sure, because it's brand new, that you know we've done a few, we can get you know our fingers around everything else. But it's a cool concept. So basically, let's say that you own a house and you want to buy, but you're kind of conflicted. Like, well, if I list my house and it sells before I find one, you know that's a problem. But we have an answer for it. It's the buy before you sell program. So what happens is you can actually go ahead and make contract on a house before you put your house on the market. So it's too complicated to explain here, but that's the general idea, right? So if you're out there and you're thinking, well, you know, the way homes are selling, I'm a little nervous about putting our house on the market until we find one. You know, this is a great way. You go out, find a house. We'll work with you before you do all this. Then you go and make an offer on the house. You get accepted. Then you can start doing the process, and then you can put your house on the market. And then we have a product that helps you to bridge that gap. So we have bridge loans that kind of do something similar, but this is a different type of product. And to my knowledge, we're one of the only ones offering it. So it's something cool. But yeah, if you know anyone who's in that situation, we'd love to talk to you and see if it's a product for you.
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4: Nips, we all saw you running. Stay behind the desk as a disc jockey. You're not an athlete, 348.
17: No, listen, we got something. I'm already getting
4: everybody
17: ready for
4: else is an ass. Is bad. How come? Why is this person keep coming into the text club?
10: Who?
4: Don't you have special toys to get rid of people who constantly say mean things to me?
3: Well, I don't think this is a constant one. It's just
4: this person who's mean to me. Oh, this person likes when I get fired up. My bad. No. You're good.
3: You got to keep them.
4: Yeah, you're just trying to push my buttons. You're not really an a-hole. Okay, gotcha.
3: And then,
4: okay.
3: You've got 649. The race at Rockfest did happen. I recorded it on my phone from Big Daddy Rich.
4: I'm more of an athlete than 95% of the people listening right now.
3: Do you think so?
4: I know so. I don't think so. I know so.
3: We should do like a pros versus Joes.
4: 95% of all of you. Look at yourself in your rearview mirror now. Yep, I'm better than you.
3: And you compete against the
4: I
3: listeners.
4: I will kick your ass.
3: In athletic
4: you
3: competitions.
4: You name it. Please. Please. I don't. Oh, you know, you played college. Well, you didn't play college sports, right?
3: No.
4: I mean, I was a college athlete. I don't, you know, I don't lean on it. Please.
3: Oh, I don't lean on it.
4: What? I mean, my team's gone. Well, how much can you?
3: He's just memorializing.
4: That's all right. It's all good. But it's 95%. And that's the truth. I'm sorry. You know I'm right, Vince. You can agree with me. It's okay. I know it's against the script, but you can agree with me.
3: What would your sport of choice be?
4: It don't matter. 95% of the listeners I'm more athletic than. 95%. You got a big grin on your face, so I know I'm going in the right direction.
3: We should post that on the official page. Do you think you're a better athlete than Nips?
4: Don't, because it's just going to get mean. It's not going to be fun, because no one understands comedy. So don't bother. Now,
3: I'd like to see you go in like a pros versus Joe
4: sure.
3: style
4: what
3: situation.
4: Play? You play one on one,
3: whatever you want. I mean,
4: you want to throw footballs through a tire? I'll whip all your asses.
3: Trying to think what else we could do. You always bring back
4: anything but golf.
3: anything but a long drive competition.
18: Are you going to start ruling things out? Are we going to start that usual turn?
4: No, I have to lose, so we got to make it so it happens. So pick golf.
18: How about bowling? Somebody's already on the bowling.
4: I could bowl. Hell, I can bowl too. Not as good as I would know. We have a couple big time bowlers, but I can bowl. Absolutely, I can. 95%. I defend it.
17: I defend it.
4: I defend it.
18: Somebody wants a game of one on one.
4: Okay. Sure. We have another concert coming up, Jen.
3: That he can maybe play one-on-one.
4: Hey, maybe we can set up a hoop in front of the stage this time.
3: Not on the outside?
4: It'd be me, Brent, Gannon, take it.
18: Not me, Nipsey. I'll do a one-on-one, a 1v1 in basketball or Oklahoma drill any day. $50 to challenge Nips. I'm ready.
4: All right. Go back to work.
3: I'm 50.
4: They're waiting for you at work. Go
18: now
4: back inside.
18: The money's coming.
4: Go back inside.
3: Put your cigarette down. Go back inside.
4: Go back inside.
18: The ones pay for play aren't far behind.
4: Mm-mm. You all talk such a big game.
18: Should you have them put their money in it?
4: They can do whatever they want. Whatever you guys want to do. I said what I said.
18: Steph with the PH said that you're a way better athlete than her.
4: Steph with the PH is very smart. I like that PH. I said what I said.
3: America. He stands by it.
4: I stand by it. 95%.
18: I'm 57. I would challenge Nips to 5 events of his choice.
4: I know.
18: Mike and Edders.
4: I know. It's impossible to think I might be better than you. I know. If why not? Sure.
18: I don't know if that's the Mike I know or not, but he's a pretty good bicycle rider.
4: Of course
18: rider.
4: He is. Absolutely. Here's the text of a guy 78 years old.
18: Strongman competition.
3: It says he can beat Nips in an arm wrestling contest.
4: Uh-huh. Everybody's smarter, better. It. Sure. I know it. You're right. That's right.
18: So then what?
4: But I stood in the studio. I caught footballs that Ross Tucker was shooting out of that machine. I guess we forgot about that.
18: Well, I thought you were going through the wall.
4: No, I guess we forgot about that. I guess that didn't come up. And the fact that this 53-year-old raced in 90-degree weather at a rock concert like an a-hole. If you were my friends, if you were Vince and I's friends, you would have stopped us. Only you would have stopped
18: us. I can't do a thing.
4: I know. No one ever can.
18: Hey, guys, I don't think that's a great idea.
4: It's a horrible idea. Did you want to hear us talk about the ticket number one more time, or do you want to hear about something else?
18: Do you really want to challenge or not? You just want to yell about it and we put it away, or we you go?
4: Yo, this is good stuff. Why are you turning it bad?
18: I'm not.
4: This is hilarious.
18: What do you want to do here?
4: Are you done with? I'm definitely doing entertaining because I want to go home. Are you good?
3: Sure, I can be done. Yeah.
4: Okay.

0: 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All those ways we could get questions to Carl. And we're going to talk about a real story now. Story time, Carl.
1: Yeah, you know, we hear about AI all the time and, you know, data centers and all the other things. But a lot of people now are worried about, even like, you know, I coach college soccer, and a lot of the girls I coach are worried about AI affecting their jobs. A lot of them are going into nursing because they feel like AI won't replace them. But that being stated, I mean, you know, AI does have some benefits. And, you know, in the mortgage world and other businesses, it's actually streamlining some things. But it's not perfect. And an example I'll give you, we had a guy who contacted us and, you know, we told him, hey, we can't approve you. Partly because he was on a visa that didn't make sense. Like, it doesn't really allow. I mean, there's a couple programs out there you might be able to get away with. But his income is sporadic. And the debt ratio didn't work. So, especially the income that we were able to verify. So, he didn't like that. He went online, went to a big bank and went to a small broker. And both times he went online and filled the information out, and he got automated pre-approvals from their, you know, AI situation, because he's putting in there, it doesn't ask the question like, oh, are you on a visa? What kind of visa is it? It doesn't ask to explain the income. It just says, what do you make? So the person put on the information, got two pre-approvals, called us back. And like, I don't know, you guys know what you're doing. Like, I got pre-approvals. Sure enough, once he paid the application fee for both of them, credit reports and all the other stuff, and they verified, he got turned down. So I think he lost like $800, $900 in application fees and time and everything else, because he thought what he got back from the AI part from both those lenders made sense. So bottom line is, you know, that's something where someone was really trying to get the answer they wanted, and they paid for it and they got nothing in return. So, you know, sometimes bad news, it sucks to hear, but better to hear it and not lose money or lose sleep or anything else over it. So again, I think, you know, we said before, you know, choosing the right lender and everything else, you really want someone who's going to be looking out and explaining all the options. And we gave him, we said, look, here's the path you need to go on. Here's the things you need to document. You know, talk to this visa attorney and find out when this next portion of your visa is coming in, because then that overcame a major hurdle to open up more programs. But again, you know, when he talked to those other two, the big bank, national bank, and the small local broker, they didn't even know about the visas. They have no idea what they were and the different variations and how one doesn't work, but the second part of it does, you know, all those other things. So again, it's we try to train our staff to see these things and understand these things. And we train our staff that if you don't know the answer, you're honest and tell the client, hey, look, you know what? I have not seen this before, but I know someone who has in my company. Let me go to them and bring in someone who's got experience here. That's the answer you want.
0: Nice. That's a good answer. Yes. I like that answer.
2: I don't have it, but I know somebody who does,
0: yeah.
2: And I'm going to find it.
0: I like that. And we have another real story coming up.
3: The best of the worst.
0: I also told you folks that I made a big purchase. No, not the heater. Which is still running great, by the way.
2: The furnace.
4: Good furnace.
2: Not just a heater. You had a whole furnace.
0: The boiler. Trying to downplay it, Jennifer.
2: Big old boiler. Working good, though, right?
0: You're working fantastic. Thank you to the HL Bowman Bowmen, because there's 40 or 50 of them who are at my house, at least.
2: I can imagine it took that much to get that thing out of there.
0: Yeah. So, when it rains, it pours, doesn't it? So the heater goes. And then we decide it's time to buy a new couch. I told you my couch was broken.
4: Oh, yeah.
0: The recliner was broken. You've seen them, Vince. You've witnessed it in person.
2: You couldn't make it recline?
0: The motors are broke. No one could fix it. No one would touch it.
2: Oh, it's electric.
0: I got lemons from where I bought it from. I got lemons where I bought it from. That's the way it goes. Sure, I could have fought and fought and fought, but sometimes it just ain't worth it. I know you love to fight it out. Sometimes I just don't have the strength to do so. So I went to Lazy Boy Furniture, somebody we had done ads with in the past, given away recliners in the past. So I went to Lazy Boy. Shout out to Shay, a wonderful customer service associate. Got a new couch and got a new recliner.
4: Ooh.
0: Now the problem is, I think I made an error. I got a rocker recliner. I can rock back and forth a little bit.
4: That is not good, my friend.
0: I'm going to break it, aren't I? I'm afraid I'm going to break this dumb recliner. With my incessant rocking back and forth.
4: Yeah, that's not good for you.
0: But it's a soothing thing. I thought it'd be, you know, I could I could, you know, be maybe more gentle with it.
2: How's that going?
0: That's so dumb. Well, it's not there yet. I'll let you know.
2: Oh, you didn't get it.
0: No.
2: When does it show up?
0: Sometime in the middle of January.
4: Oh, that's good. That's a nice exact date to have.
0: It's soon. But now I run into another problem. So now I need someone to get rid of the old couch and the old recliner and the heater.
2: Just put it all on the porch.
4: I was going to say, just put it all in the basement.
0: Aha!
2: I put it out front so everybody can see it.
0: First of all, I can't lift said heater. I'm going to need a scrap person to take that out and the couch. Does the same person do that kind of thing?
2: Could. It depends because the scrappers will show up.
4: Yeah,
2: because I put stuff out for the scrappers periodically and they'll show up like on a nickel. They'll just all of a sudden, boom, it's gone. Whatever you put out has disappeared. Maybe within minutes, depending on where you are. Metal will go. The couch. There's somebody in my neighborhood that's had one out now for, I think, 2 months. I'm surprised the township hasn't gotten after them. Because they don't have anything to do with all the fabric and stuffing.
0: A couple days too long out there, and I'm a hillbilly. Like, it can't.
4: Truly.
2: And the part of illegal dumping that goes on is because...
0: Oh, no.
2: Is because you pay to take something like that. Now, obviously, the scrap yards pay you to bring things. But when you've got to get rid of something... Got to take it somewhere and pay. And that's why people dump crap off all over the place.
0: Now, that's my question. Do I have to pay them to take the heater, or do they pay me for that beautiful 9 billion pounds of scrap
2: metal? If it's metal, they'll say, we just won't charge you, just let us have it.
0: Okay.
2: But most cases. And so far...
4: You're going to be able to let it go for free?
0: Of course. I have no connection to it now. Time to go.
2: Yeah, my aunt lives right above the Columbia High School, and when I remodeled her house, anything I put at the end of the driveway was gone by the next morning. I drop it. Yeah, so but the sofa, I don't know. It depends on what kind of condition it is. Somebody might pick it up, and somebody might let it. You might let it sit, and then you got to find out also what your neighborhood rules are.
0: I don't want to be that neighbor though either. So you got me. You got me on a technicality. Not putting that couch out there.
2: What were they called for a while? The port, not the porch side pickups, the curbside pickup, or whatever. You put a note up on social media, let everybody know it's there, and somebody comes to get it.
4: You could do that. You could put the couch in front of your house and say, free couch.
0: That means I got to lift it.
4: No. Free couch means you're just putting it out there. It's on the person picking it up.
0: I mean, I got to get it out there, though.
2: Now,
0: here to there.
4: You don't got to lift it. You could just push it.
2: Shove it out the door into the yard. When
0: just kind of shove it, yeah.
2: But when I had to clean out my mother's basement, remember, with a lot of stuff, I had to pay somebody to come take it.
0: But for the first time, I bought all the extra service stuff with it, too. I'm the person who never buys any protection, any warranty. I was always, not now.
4: Did you?
0: Not because of the rocking part of it.
4: Will the couch and recliner come like pre-scotch guarded or something to protect against pet hair?
0: They went over all that stuff too, talking about what's like, you know, all the things that are covered. Anyway, and they're like vomit. I was like, please don't even say that.
2: No, life happens on that couch.
4: Don't even speak that into existence.
0: Don't even say that.
2: Could be anything.
0: Don't even say that. I just don't want to break. I don't want to be rocking in this thing in here. Boom. You hear that spring go.
4: And then you sink down a little bit.
2: Or the motor just falls on the floor.
0: Hello, customer care. Hi.
2: See, now somebody did recommend putting out a marketplace for free. But I know how much you love having people find you with this.
0: No, I won't do anything like that. Are you crazy? I'm famous. I can't be doing that. It's nonsense. I won't do that, but...
2: There's also a recommendation on the text club for Vince to offer the services to Nipsey to help move it.
0: Yeah, seriously.
2: Your moving services, Vince.
4: Yeah, but where are we moving it to?
0: You said to the curb.
4: Well, then, if that's what you want to do, then I guess.
0: You're big, too. You probably get asked to move stuff constantly, right?
4: I feel like in good conscience, I could probably move your couch by myself.
0: Do you really?
4: No, yeah.
0: Okay.
2: If you're over 6 feet or you own a pickup truck.
4: That's like the two things right there.
2: You get the calls.
0: That's right.
4: Thank you. Thankfully, I don't own a pickup truck or else I could start my own moving business probably.
2: Hey, you've got a truck. Can you just bring it over?
4: One guy in a pickup, you know?
0: Yeah.
2: Hey, can you meet me? Well, you know, I know you have a truck.
4: I do that all the time to my friend that has a pickup. I'm like, yo, I need help.
0: That's the worst to have it. It's like having a boat.
4: Yeah.
0: It would be nice if you help out for a small fee. That would be great, Vince. Put that thing on your shoulder. The heat, but the furnace, the boiler's a whole different story.
4: See, yeah, that's out of my realm.
2: Because of your fame, though, I understand. Yes. You don't want anybody coming to the house. You have to get the couch, Vince, and move it somewhere else that wasn't his home.
4: Listen, I got
0: move in front of the neighbors.
4: Listen, yeah, I got no qualms about meeting you. I'll meet you at Nipsey's next door neighbor's house, and I'll take care of the whole transaction.
0: I can tell you this: you will not see me on some hidden camera throwing out that couch in some illegal dumping area, because you know damn well it'll be on the news. You know, Jen. There's too much camera footage and too many ring cams going all different directions.
2: Anybody in your county who knows where Dump Road is?
0: See,
2: I don't bring it up.
0: I'm not going.
2: So I don't want anybody to know where it's at. They're trying to get that under control.
4: Triangulate your position.
2: For years, they've been trying to get that under control.
0: And those horrible comments will be underneath, and the stories online will be legally dumping furniture.
2: Near me, that has gone on since I can remember. It's called Dump Road. And not only are there people who. There are people who. It's different groups of people. So there's the people that try to keep it under control and clean it up. And there's the people who dump stuff. And then there's the people who pick the stuff. Any given day, there's no one or different groups out there doing something.
4: I think though, your best bet is probably Facebook Marketplace.
0: It's kind of busted. Like, I don't think anybody'd want it.
2: If somebody doesn't have one, they might need it.
4: Yeah, somebody's going to take it, especially if you list it for free. Yeah, because you're right. Just putting that thing out in front of your house, that's just going to sit there until the right person drives by and... And sees it sitting there.
2: Look, I know it can be skeevy with the fabric. Yes. And as you get older, you have a little bit more of an opinion of those things.
0: Yeah, I know where that couch has been,
2: though. I remember being in college, and we would drive through Jenkintown, you know, adjacent to Philadelphia, which, of course, you know where that is.
0: Uh-huh.
2: And it was a nicer neighborhood. So when I was in college, man, we were picking up everything. We furnished our entire apartment.
4: Yeah, I got a
2: carpet, whole thing.
0: Trash picking in good neighborhoods is great.
4: We got a couch in our basement that I picked up from out in front of somebody's house. It was like a faux leather couch.
0: See? Yeah. Sometimes it's good. Sometimes you get the chair that...
4: But also...
0: Is that urine? That's the nightmare.
4: The other problem with putting out in front of your house is you got to make sure the weather's going to be all right.
2: Yeah, I think it's wet.
4: Because once it rains on that thing, it ain't going nowhere.
2: Nobody wants a wet sofa.
0: One wet sofa up for grabs now.
4: Free.
0: First come, first serve. Wet couch.
2: Ew. And it's heavy.
4: Or we could, we're going to need somebody with a pickup. We could bring it here. And then the pickup place for Facebook Marketplace is just the parking lot here.
0: Look, they put it in the studio right here along the wall.
4: The guest couch, yeah.
0: Good.
2: I wasn't going to get involved, but if Vince is helping, I have the truck.
4: Here we go.
2: I was hoping you'd forget.
0: That should be a sign on the wall. I didn't want to get involved. Damn, Ten shade.
4: We're sitting with somebody that has a huge pickup truck.
2: I know about those phone calls.
0: I've only asked Jen set very, very limited times over the years have I asked her for motor assistance.
2: That little element that everybody said was so ugly delivered your green leather chair.
0: Yeah, that is true. Yes.
4: With Jen's truck, we can move the couch, recliner, and boiler all in one shot.
0: But no. See, you have no idea. Boiler is like it took like five dudes like to move it.
2: Do they have to cut it apart?
4: No, it's still a hole in his basement, isn't it?
0: Most of it is.
2: Oh, they didn't take it.
4: No, it's still there.
2: Oh.
4: No. I thought, right, they like when they put the new one in, they take the new
2: was
4: one out.
2: Was there a fee to take it?
0: I've been swimming in the asbestos chips in the basement.
2: Did you want it for something?
0: No. Just the faceplate. But I need that thing out of there. What a mess. All right, good to know. We'll call Jennifer.
2: That's a whole other subject.
0: Call Jennifer. Jennifer's moving hall.
2: No. Only with Vince.
0: Foz moving hall.
4: It's a package deal.
0: We'll take care of some business. We'll come back. We're about 5 minutes away.
2: Then do some shirts.
4: Oh, yeah.
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6: 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Mornings at 1057.com again. And we have our socials so you can follow along. I highly recommend you follow Carl at any point because your life does change. But you've got stories. And in this case, you've got another one about a bogus rate and a deal that blew up. This doesn't sound like fun, Nips, especially when you're talking about mortgages.
7: No. Uh-uh.
6: What you got, Carl?
8: Nah, and this is one where, you know, again, people go on the internet and they believe, you know, I guess it's because in the mortgage world, people only buy a house maybe four or five times in their lifetime. So it's not, you know, something they're very privy to. But like, you know, if all of us, the four of us were going out to buy a car, let's call it a Toyota Camry, you know, brand new 26. If someone said, yeah, the car is only $9,000 and it's brand new, it's never been driven. You know, it's perfect. Sunroof. All of us, like, that sounds awfully low. That sounds too good to be true, right? But in the mortgage world, like, when rates are X, there are companies out there that are offering, like we talked earlier, like, you know, ARMs, but only talking about the best part, not the other parts. Or it's a fixed rate, but they're quoting a rate that you'd have to have an 800 credit score, you know, make $10 million a year and have absolutely no debt. Like, just crazy stuff to get that rate. And people believe it. They don't know that, that's too good to be true. But then they pay application fees, they do all this other stuff. Well, this person put all this money up, is doing everything else, and then literally a week before settlement told, you don't qualify, but here's the rate you do qualify for. And the rate was much higher, and the deal blew up. So now the seller, they're in a bad spot because they were counting on that sale to happen a week from that date to go buy their house and everything else. Client called us back and said, hey, you know, the deal blew up, whatever. So what we did was we called the seller's agent and said, look, they just called us. We only have a week. Like, I don't know we'll get it done in a week. We're going to do our best. But any way you can give a slight extension just in case, because we're starting from scratch and the other company had 3 weeks. And they were agreeable. They gave us an extra week. We worked hard. We got it done and, you know, got the guy a real rate and he was able to get in the house and everything made sense. But again, just a lot of work because in those situations, you know, we have to work extra hours.

0: move other things around, everything else to accommodate someone else's mistake. But, you know, our focus is our client. You know, they didn't know any better. It wasn't malicious. But again, as a consumer, just be careful out there. Like, it's, you don't really know. When I gave the example of a car, we all kind of know what a car costs. But most people don't understand what a mortgage rate is because it's fluctuating. It moves. It's everything else. You know, another good metaphor would be like, you know, if you come to a four-way intersection, there's a gas station each corner, and three of them are showing gas at, you know, $3.90 a gallon, but the one corner, the guy's got gas for $2.20 a gallon. You know, most people, some people still go there because they think they're getting a deal. They're probably just getting water in their tank. But, you know, you would realize, wait a minute, something's off here. Why are three people at this rate and this other company's hard to believe rate? But it's not that clear in a mortgage world. So, you know, again, you have to be really careful. And it's about people get excited. They want to buy a house and they throw caution to the wind. So be careful.
1: Be careful. That is the takeaway. Be careful. Go to experts.
0: Or call us.
1: That's right.
0: Make your mistake.
2: The best of the worst.
1: But an exciting announcement to make. Vince, I don't know if you've been keeping track.
3: I think I know what it is.
1: What do you think this is?
3: Today is the 1 year anniversary of you quitting smoking.
1: Today is the 1 year anniversary of when I quit smoking.
4: Yay!
1: 1 year! Yay! How do you feel about that, everyone?
4: How do you feel about that?
1: Yeah, pretty good, I guess. Okay, I guess.
4: Victory.
1: Yeah. Sure, yeah.
4: Take that little mountain.
1: Sure. Next. 1 full year, though. It feels great, America. It does. But, I mean, even at the beach, I mean, I barely see anybody smoking anymore. I barely see you smoking anymore, Vince. I don't know if you're doing it on the sly or not, but I don't even see
3: it. I try and keep it away from you, you know? I don't want to get you back on the wagon.
1: But because I've stopped, you smoke significantly less here, don't you?
3: Oh, yeah. I don't have a buddy anymore.
1: I know. I feel bad.
4: You're not up to going out and sitting
3: all
4: there.
3: I got is the... All I got is our engineer, and he's one of those... He's one of those vape guys, so it's not the same. The camaraderie is still the same, but, you know, when you're both sitting there enjoying a heater, you know, like, damn, man.
4: Some people can walk into a bar after they quit drinking and hang out and be fine. A lot of people can't. So you're not okay going out there to just hang out?
1: I cannot.
3: He's come out maybe a handful of times to just hang out.
1: But no, I mean, I can't be the person to just have a couple cigs when I'm drinking.
3: Just have one drag.
1: I am not that person. I've tried to be. I am not that person. I am. It might as well be crack to me. If I have one, it's amazing how it works. I had one, and 2 weeks later, I'm full blown addict again. So it is a dirty, dirty, dirty game this nicotine is. How I quit was the patch. It's a weaning off. Because lest you think it's not a drug, that stuff, it's some of the most wicked out there. Ask Keith Richards about quitting cigs and quitting heroin. Mm-mm-mm. No congratulations needed, please. I don't need the accolades. This is to save my life. This is so I can be here on this earth longer. And things are sure great on this earth. I'm glad about that.
3: Yeah, you want to be here as long as you possibly can.
1: The way things are recently, I definitely would have lived longer.
5: Uh-oh, young Tommy is smoking a cigarette, creating his own smog cloud. Tommy's up to bat. Tommy smokes because he thinks it makes him look grown up. But watch what smoking does for him. That coughing is one thing. It keeps him from playing his best.
6: You're out!
5: Don't smoke. It doesn't make you grown up. It makes you a loser.
1: Oh, makes you a loser. Makes you a loser.
5: It makes you a loser.
1: I wanted so bad to... That's the only thing I ever wanted to do when I was a kid, was try to smoke.
3: That's all I ever wanted.
7: You know, if you were to follow a busy doctor as he makes his daily round of calls, you'd find yourself having a mighty busy time keeping up with him. Time out, for many men of medicine, usually means just long enough to enjoy a cigarette.
1: What?
7: And because they know what a pleasure it is to smoke a mild, good-tasting cigarette, they're particular about the brand they choose. Doctors in all branches of medicine, doctors in all parts of the country were asked, "What cigarette do you smoke, doctor?" Once again, the brand named most was Camel.
1: Yes, that's what I thought so. Yes. Good job, Camel. Did you know all the doctors smoke Camels? I don't know if you guys knew that.
4: All everywhere.
1: That's what it said.
6: Now, if the Fonz don't smoke, what does that tell you about smoking?
8: But the Fonz doesn't smoke, but some of the cool kids do.
6: You couldn't give up smoking or not.
8: Well, I don't know, Fonzie.
6: All right, end of convo.
8: Fonz?
6: Yeah, what?
8: If I don't smoke, the magnets will dump me.
1: There you go. Tell her, Fonz.
6: Let me plant two things in your brain.
1: Okay.
6: You're my favorite shortcake. And number two, if you don't stop smoking, your body is going to dump you. And I'm crazy about you. Boom.
1: Thank you, Fonzie. I appreciate it. Very good stuff right there. Telling Joni.
9: Am I keeping from her that I'm a sex offender?
1: What is that? What is that? What is that? You're ruining my announcement?
4: That's all it takes. Nick.
1: What is that?
9: Am I keeping from her that I'm a sex offender?
1: From yesterday's program. Why would you play that in the middle of my triumphant announcement? Couldn't you stand to have the spotlight shared for a few minutes?
3: Is that
1: the problem? Is that what we needed to do?
3: This conversation really just wants me to... It's like supersize me right now. I want to have... You're playing all those glorious ads. I want to go outside and enjoy one.
1: I know it's the worst, isn't it? Take it away from my glorious announcement. So you're gonna give it a try? You're going to see if you might want to quit or no?
3: No, not right now.
1: I agree.
3: There's too much going on.
1: Certainly.
3: With everything that's going on in the world, it seems like a bad time.
1: The idea, though, is you definitely have to pick a time. That's no joke. You know what I mean? As far as a quit time, you have to pick a time that works for you, set a date, and follow it.
3: And follow it.
1: That's all I got.
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